0: Boxers.
1: All right. Bozo.
2: I have a question from Lucky Tony.
1: Okay, go ahead. Earlier. All right.
2: Yeah, Lucky Tony wants to know, when you were well off and successful, what was your favorite meal? And then what was your favorite meal when you were not so successful and living on the streets?
0: I like McDonald's when I was living on the street. And I like steak and potatoes. And I like meatballs and spaghetti when I was living at home.
2: All right.
1: All right. Steve wants to know, how many times have you eaten out of a dumpster? That's not nice, Steve.
0: I never ate out of a dumpster.
1: You never, ever. Now, you never were so hungry you ate out of a dumpster. At your lowest point, you never did that. Huh?
0: No, there was always McDonald's there.
1: All right. Bozo, the district attorney, writes and says, Weed Man... he says it's the district attorney. Does Weed Man remember who first offered him a joint that changed his life forever?
0: My next door neighbor when I was young.
1: An older neighbor?
0: Yeah, I used to smoke it out my bedroom window.
1: So if that neighbor had offered you, like, a cup of water, your life would have been much different. You'd be water man or something like that. You would be much...
0: I love weed, that's for sure.
1: Yeah, you do. I gotcha. Let's see. Can't read that on the air. All right, any other final thoughts here, Weed Man? Any other thoughts you would like to share?
0: I love you, Ben. I wish I was going to Boston with you.
1: Well, I know.
0: I'll definitely come meet you if you come to Florida.
2: Even if it's like up where Jed Who Fled lives, up in the panhandle?
0: Yeah, anywhere in Florida you come, I'll go.
1: You know, I don't think you understand how big Florida is, Weed Man. Do you understand?
0: No, I know, but if you come to anywhere near Miami, I'll come.
1: Yeah, there you go. 2 seconds later.
3: Weed Man, I have a question for you.
1: Oh, look, Lorena would like to ask you a question, Weed Man. Go ahead, Lorena.
3: I was just wondering, who's your favorite stoner, Cheech or Chong?
0: Tommy Chong.
3: Great
1: choice. Okay, there you go. Great question. You'll take that off the air, Lorena? Yes? All right. There you go.
0: I love that movie, Cheech and Chong.
1: I'm shocked that you would love that movie. I can't imagine why you would love that movie. What was that one, the weed movie they made a couple years ago? I guess it's been a while now.
0: Up in Smoke?
1: Pineapple something. Remember that?
2: Pineapple Express.
1: Yeah, Pineapple Express.
0: You
1: knew that one. Did you like that one?
0: Yeah, I love that.
1: All right. Freddie writes in, he says, what was Weed Man's favorite job and least favorite job?
0: Well, I had the toy store, so I was Santa Claus. That was great.
1: Hey, I've played Santa Claus, too. It's a fun gig, right? You're like a superhero.
0: I love that.
1: Yeah.
0: And I used to deliver pizzas, and I loved that, too. That was great, too.
1: Did you deliver to mom and pop or a chain?
0: No, Lenny's Pizza, just a mom and pop place. And I used to eat the pepperoni. I love pepperoni. I used to eat it off the pizza when I delivered.
3: I thought you said you delivered peaches. I didn't think you said
1: pizza. No. He just said he delivered pizzas and he'd rip off the pepperoni from the pies he was delivering and eat them.
0: Yeah, I love the pepperoni.
1: Oh, my God. Just Josh says, have you given up on the idea of ever finding your teeth? Or have you...
0: Yes, I have no teeth. It's crazy.
1: And have you thought about going the George Washington route and getting yourself some wooden choppers? Great question, Just Josh.
0: I got... The last time I got teeth was from a free place, and I don't know where they are, and I wish I could get them again.
1: I often misplace. I actually misplaced my right hand the other day, and I was like, I need my right hand. Where am I running? All right. Well, thank you, Weed Man. We love you, buddy. Be safe, okay?
0: I love you, man.
1: All right. Be well. There he is, our friend Weed Man Hippie from Hollywood, Florida.
2: My right hand was getting a workout.
1: All right, I don't need to play that, please. All right. We will press on. We've got the Insta Trivia, and then we'll get to Maller to the third degree. Here's the Insta Trivia. Blank has thrown 3,211 pitches at or above 95 miles per hour since the start of the 2024 baseball season. That is 234 more than any other pitcher in baseball. Again, Blank has thrown over 3,000 pitches at or above 95 miles per hour, 234 more than any other big league pitcher. That is the Instant Trivia. The answer next.
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0: votes he wanted. Now, what happens is I call Boone's home run on 10-10 wins. Now, Mantone, what he has to do is he has to start running toward the dugout. He's got to get through the crowd and get into the dugout for the, you know, the post-game nonsense and everything. This is what happens. He turns. He starts running. Listen, folks, I LT'd him. I grabbed his shoulder, right? And I'm holding him, and I grabbed a big boom mic, and I say, and the curse of the babe. And that was the end of that. And then a few years later, I'm in Macy's in 34th Street, everybody, Harold Square and everything, the miracle on 34th Street. I run into Mantone, and I'm talking to him. I said, you know, do you have any tape from that game? He goes, no, we don't keep any of the video or audio or anything. He goes, that's great. But anyway, that was that story. It was great, a great time in sports. Sterling was a tremendous, he also had tremendous recall, that guy. I probably, he came back to WABC radio last year for a while, but then he left. I was one of the last ones who calls he ever took. There are guys now who call talk radio who called Sterling like 50 years ago when he was on one of the, I think it was WMC.
1: Yeah, he's been around a while. He's been around, 87. That's a great run, 87, right? It's a good solid run.
0: He was a Manhattan kid, East Side Manhattan. And
1: I love the fact that he started in, he was like doing stuff in Atlanta. He called like the New Jersey Nets games back in the day, like this whole story in broadcasting. All right, we will, let's see, should we introduce our contestants real quick? You want to do that? Let's do that.
2: Let's do it.
1: All right, we don't need the production, no production. Jed, who fled, is going to be one of our contestants. Hello, Jed from the Redneck Riviera.
3: Yeah, I'm here. I heard Redneck Riviera. Dude, I got a dip in my mouth for sure.
1: All right, who do you want to partner up with quickly?
3: Justin Cooper.
1: Okay. All right. That's a first bad decision. Well, not the first. You've made many bad decisions. Lorena, we have one, two, or three. Lorena, one, two, or three.
2: Number three.
1: All right. You have picked Far Out Dave, who was a no-show at the Maller meet and greet, despite saying he was going to be there. Hello, Far Out Dave.
4: Hi. I was going to be there until my girlfriend said she wouldn't take me. She had to give her boyfriend a ride somewhere.
1: Wait, so your girlfriend has a boyfriend?
4: Yep.
1: Interesting. Okay. Would you, that's why you're far out there. Would you party with me or Lorena?
4: I mean, Lorena's awesome, but I guess, hi, Lorena. I'm going to go with you, Ben.
1: All right. Quickly, what are the categories here, Coop? Quickly, please.
5: All right, gentlemen, this is the Adele edition of Maller's Mountain
1: when
5: Money.
1: When you think sports radio, you think Adele.
5: That's right. She turns 38 years old today.
1: Oh, my God. She's so old. Holy crap.
5: The categories are Hometown Glory, Rumor Has It, Someone Like You, and Turning Tables.
1: Uh-oh.
5: And let's see. Jed, which category would you like?
3: I was going to choose Rolling in the Deep, so I guess I'll turn the tables.
5: All right. And
1: so he's turning the tables.
5: Dave, right. How about you?
6: Someone Like You.
5: All right.
1: Okay, everyone, hold on. Okay. Do not hang up or you are disqualified. We will have Maller's Mountain of Money. We'll get to that. We'll do it next.
7: Yes, that little chico pimp is a 305.
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0: Bill Miller and you. It is the Bane Maller Show, and we've been here all night. You likely have not been here all night. Many of you tell me, hey, get up. I hear the last hour. How long is your show on? It's actually here all night. Stan, you're doing the grown-up thing, trying to get the jump on the traffic. Good job by you. Hopefully it works out for you. If you have missed the bulk of the show, we had a great hour of John Sterling, the tribute to John Sterling, the Yankee play-by-play guy, passed away at the age of 87. Also, some NBA playoff conversation and random injuries in baseball, among other things. 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
1: It's time now to Cite the Bite, where we play random generic sound bites, you know, inane sports and entertainment cliches spoken by so-called experts. 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
0: All right, let's do it. Here we go. Cite the Bite, the great sports radio mystery. And can you figure out who it is using your supersonic hearing? Let's go to the audio tape. Someone from sports the last 7 to 10 days. Could be a coach, a prominent media figure, a player. 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
2: Battle tested now.
0: Who is this? Let's see here. I don't think that's John. Is that John Sterling? Is that? That is not. Play it again.
3: I think it's Bruce Springsteen. Battle tested now.
0: Okay. Let's see. Does anyone know the answer? Eeny, meeny, miny, moe. Let's say hello to the Pizza Papa, who's in the leadoff chair. Hello, Pizza Papa. Who is this person?
4: Good morning, Ben. That's obviously Bucky Dent.
0: Is that Bucky effing Dent? No, that is incorrect. Thank you for playing. 877-99 on Fox if you recognize that voice or you just want to play the game. Well, he's a fine Canadian lad. He's a legend. We don't talk to him often enough. We go to Windsor, Ontario, south of Detroit, the great cowboy John Brad.
5: Oh, happy Cinco de Mayo, everyone. Is that Detroit rock and roll legend Bob Seger, who will be 81 tomorrow?
0: Is that Bob Seger? Who's, no. How old are you, cowboy?
5: I'm 72. I'll be 73 July 6th.
0: Wow. And you've been calling radio shows since the 60s, right?
5: Yeah, 1965 when I was 12.
0: How about that? Way to go.
3: Wow.
0: 60-plus years at Call and Talk Radio from Cowboy John Brad. All right, call me more often, Cowboy. We love you,
5: buddy. Oh, I will. I'll try to buzz in tomorrow.
0: All right. Thank you, Cowboy. Let's say hello to Coach Russell, who's in the Orlando area, our favorite coach. Coach Russell, who is, by the way, we need a clue. What's the clue, Coop?
6: He went undrafted, so started his professional career in the IBA, the International Basketball Association.
0: Okay. It must be a baseball player then. Do you know who it is, Coach Russell?
7: I'm going to go with Ken Cunningham, but I know he was best. That was my guess.
0: All right. I like that you knew you were wrong, but you still went with it. I respect that. Many people do that. Thank you. All right. There's Coach Russell. Let's go to play it again, Lorraine. Play it again.
2: Battle tested now.
0: All right. Jeff is in Boston. Jeff, you're my caller number 4, Jeff.
8: Hey, what's up, Ben?
0: Hi.
8: That's got to be former Red Sox outfielder Troy O'Leary.
0: Oh, Troy O'Leary, man. Yeah, sweet swing, but wasn't very good. Yeah. All right.
8: No, he wasn't.
0: No. All right. Thank you, Mark. I like the name, though. All right. Another clue, Coop. What do we got here?
6: He played for the Nigerian national team.
0: Oh, the Nigerian national team. Well, Bob should get that right away. He's in Minneapolis. Bob, you're my caller 5. Bring it home, Bob.
9: Is it Craig Finch?
0: No. But thank you for playing. We have a nice parting gift here. We'll give you a little dial tone there. Let's see. Play it again, Lorraine. Play it again.
2: Battle tested now.
0: Our last one. We'll go to Mark on the north end. Mark, who is it, Mark?
10: Is it Tyrese
0: Maxey? No. Who is it called?
6: Ime Udoka.
0: Ime Udoka. Oh, come on, the old Celtic.
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21: Hey there, I'm Jason Alexander, and this is my dear friend, Peter Tilden.
22: Hey, Jay. 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
21: 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Number one, we like to argue about everything. Driving, food, music.
22: No, we don't. And number two, when things annoy us or they perplex us or just don't seem to make any sense, whether it's something in the news or in our personal lives, we go, really, no, really.
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22: 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We did, by reaching out to an expert.
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22: 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How about that?
21: Really? No, really?
22: That's what we heard. So we spoke to some of the biggest champions of the hot dog eats hot dog world of competitive eating to get the answer. And those are just a few of the things we'll explore on the Really Know Really podcast with Jason Alexander and Peter Tilden.
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1: I'm Doug Russell. We start in St. Louis, where the Brewers lost on Monday night, but there was at least one silver lining.
3: And a fly ball to left center field. This has hit a ton. It is back, and it is off the wall. Jackson Churio digs into second base, and welcome back, Jack. He's got a double.
1: Jeff Levering on the call on Brewers TV. Jackson Churio and Andrew Vaughn both activated. Still didn't help them win in the Gateway City, though. 6-3, the final score. The Cardinals win game one over the Brewers. Game two is tonight. First pitch at 6:45. Brandon Sproat will take on Andre Pallante. Two games in the NBA playoffs last night. It was the Knicks taking apart the 76ers in game one, 137-98. Minnesota with an upset win at San Antonio in game one in the West, 104-102. Coming up tonight, two games. It's the Cavaliers and the Pistons, as well as the Lakers and the Thunder. The Huddle starts now. I'm Doug Russell on Fox Sports Radio, Wisconsin.
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27: West left slot, 323 wide stick on one. Ready? Be alert for blitz. If it looks like man coverage, I'll check. I'll go corner jet.
28: You got to cut and crack. Now it's cut and crack. Red right 18, Bob on one. Ready? Cut him and crack.
29: If you look at this play, what we're trying to get is a seal here and a seal here, and to try to run this play in the alley.
30: We know exactly what we got to do. All right? That's all we're going to do. Let's go ahead and kick the tail. Right? I'm in. Hey, go. 1, 2, 3.
31: Keep doing what you're doing. 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
32: Be right all the way outside. Y left. Fake 396 bag. Be hand. See puck. Is that long enough for you?
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4: With Drew Olsen.
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0: Locked and loaded on a Tuesday edition of The Huddle. I'm Billy Schmidt, Armin Sarian on the other side, and so is our friend Dave Gasper in with us for the next 3 hours, and you're hanging out with us on the talk and text line at 877-794-1973. Early risers, early birds get the worm, and a long day ahead. However, the club always goes up on a Tuesday. We got a fun one for you here today off a couple of playoff games, off our first hearing from Jonathan Gannon, off a return for the ages for Jackson Churio. Armin, it was a good night, albeit without a W last night. I don't know that anybody could have anticipated the return in St. Louis went as well for Jackson Churio as it did. My man goes 4-for-4, felt like a Wendy's there with two doubles and two singles. In the land of Carl's Jr. and Hardee's, he was phenomenal to start in returning yesterday.
38: Oh, man, that was wonderful. How do you expect me to not be able to just take a breath after that beautiful metaphor? That was two doubles and two singles. That was as good as it gets. Are you kidding me? Unfortunately, the end did get a little frosty for the Brewers as they took the L.
0: And yeah, it quickly turned into an in and out on that one.
38: That was boom. Man, you're on fire. That was a bummer. Couldn't get the win, unfortunately. Chad Patrick couldn't get the big outs when it came down to it. So the Brewers were playing catch up all night, but no pun intended. But they couldn't muster up some runs late. They did get the Bryce Turang homer, which was nice to see. What a free and easy swing. I was talking with our man Dave Gaspin this morning about it. Just looked like, you know, a casual fly out to center field. Oh, wait, that's a homer in a dead center. So nice to see Bryce get his fifth of the year, but couldn't get the opener in St. Louis, which is, you know, continuing to surprise some people, Billy. Nice young players for them.
0: That's
38: for sure. Well, Jordan Walker starting to fulfill a little bit of his potential that they've been waiting for.
0: Yeah, no doubt.
38: So I don't know. I mean, maybe they can keep it up, maybe not. But right now they're getting it done. 21-14. The Cardinals are kind of surprising some people, even though there are some signs that they might be a paper tiger. But I can't roll up here on a Tuesday morning after they just beat my Brewers and say that. So
0: Yeah, I wouldn't have the numbers in front of me, much like I don't have the number in front of me of, like, you get a kickoff return for a touchdown, I think odds are you win about 85 to 90% of those games. Mm-hmm. You get a 3 RBI bases clearing double after an intentional walk.
38: Big hit.
0: I don't have the numbers in front of me, but I feel like you win most of those games. Like, yeah. the energy, the letdown, the vibe into the dugout where you come through while obviously questioned and dogged at that moment. They had a big moment for Herrera in that fourth inning off of Patrick. The last batter, he ends up facing D.L. Hall, gets him out of the mess. And they stay in the game somewhat at 6-1. But like you mentioned, you get the big fly from Bryce Durang, which is nice, but 4 for 4.
38: That's
0: and Churio returns with thunder. I mean, that ball is putting a dent in the center field wall. And at 22 years old, made it all feel okay yesterday. That is the one to wake up with and feel okay, knowing that, sure, you dropped the opener. However, you get 100 more games of that dude because you've missed 33 of them to start. That's a heck of a welcome back, and something that is really amazing to see them get Vaughn and Churio back and then realize that the whole thing's still right ahead of them in a division that seems as loaded as it's ever been.
38: Really does. I mean, it's really funny how that works. It's like a loss can feel better or a win can feel worse. We kind of felt that when the Brewers won games with the Woody situation, and then the night that Miz had the scare. Like, you were happy to win both games, but you're wondering what the situation was with both. Last night, obviously, it was a bummer to lose, but you're right. The silver lining's always there. And that's as good as it feels after a loss when you get the return of those guys. And obviously, Jackson Churio looking so good. So, yeah, two doubles, both that could have looked like homers to me for a while. Like,
0: the first one off the bat, yeah. I thought was clean, yeah, out of the park.
38: So, made it to the wall on both. So, obviously, a good sign for the Brewers to get an important bat like that, important centerpiece like that, swinging well, picking up where he left off. I'm blanking if it was last year when he came back from injury. He had another big start, just like catching up and stuff like that. I know they talked about it a little bit on the broadcast. Felt like he was playing catch up. So, pretty awesome to see him back hitting the ball well, stinging it. And hopefully now that's going to be a trend. That's a centerpiece the Brewers have sorely needed in their lineup to get some production in the outfield. And hopefully they can come back and get a win against the Cardinals now tonight and even the series up.
0: You almost forgot about it in the playoffs last year when he returns. He missed a few odd games before the playoffs, right? And then comes in and gets the double right out of the gates to start. And then three straight doubles against the Cubs after the Bush solo shot to start the game. You're like, okay, sweet. We'll be okay. Second time around the order, or whatever it was, third or fourth time through the order, he comes up lame with the hammy, and you're like, this is exactly what you cannot have. That dude might have to be in the protect at all costs category. And if you're in that spot, that's a desperate one to make sure that he is in the lineup. And I got a good feeling that Jackson Churio is going to be all right, and I think the Brewers are going to be all right as they go back at the Cardinals later on here today, 6:45, again for the first pitch. Our friend Dave Gasper is in the studio, and Dave Gasper, I believe, is going to be in for the baseball pregame show again here tonight. Maybe, potentially.
2: Maybe.
0: I know our guy Hunter is still potentially on the IL, on the injured list, but more than anything, somebody's got to be right. No, it's not load management.
38: I know.
0: He is returning from an injury.
38: Sure, yeah,
0: there is
38: a
0: difference in this. Like the return from an injury last night for Anthony Edwards, he is not in the load management category in the NBA. On the other side, the San Antonio Spurs with a 22-year-old ridiculous weapon. We're load managing Victor Wembanyama all year long. Anthony Edwards comes off the bone bruise. There was thoughts that he wasn't going to play at all throughout the series. Then the last couple of days, it's like, yeah, at some point you can expect Anthony Edwards. Shams goes on ESPN yesterday and like, I got to tell you guys, I think he's going to play. And when you see certain guys become the supernova star, there's certain times and certain things like this. Was Anthony Edwards spectacular last night? The stat line wouldn't indicate it. I think he took 10 shots and ended up with 18 points. They go to San Antonio. He plays 2 weeks off of a bone bruise where people thought he wasn't going to play for damn near a month. And they go in and steal game one. He has 11 in the fourth quarter.
2: it feels like we have wanted, at least definitely the NBA has desperately wanted, Armin, for that guy to be like the face of the league going forward. When you start doing some stuff like this and playing on an injury like that and getting wins like that in the playoffs, people are going to take notice. It's not like Anthony Edwards is a newfound commodity. Sure. They've been to the Western Conference Finals each of the last 2 years. But that was one of the incredible performances last night, albeit in a modest stat line. I don't think anybody's given them a puncher's chance in hell to win that series. And they go in and steal game one in a game that Wemby sets the blocks record in the playoffs.
38: Crazy.
2: I don't think anybody would have anticipated that on the bingo card as a dub for Minnesota.
38: Yeah, that's a good point. What do we latch on to, right, with our stars in America, right? Like, are you getting it done in crunch time, like, you know, playoff time? Are you kind of fighting through injury? Are you showing the willingness to lead with a little bit of flair and a little bit of personality, which is what Anthony Edwards does? And you're right, Billy, they played it safe off the bench 25 minutes, but he optimized that kind of that run time.
2: I think he is 8 of 13,
38: 18 points. And also, he provided the offensive boost on a night where neither team could really score efficiently, I think. That was another thing. And that's kind of a trend when the playoffs start in the NBA now. We notice that more and more. Like, the regular season, the NBA playoffs are just totally different sports, and it just gets harder and harder to score because everyone's, shockingly playing hard.
2: And you got to be able to win one-on-one. You've got to be able to take guys one-on-one in the playoffs.
38: Yeah, and he's the guy to do it, right? And he's been able to do it, so fairly efficient. You know, you would take that all the time, 8 for 13. We'll see now if he can ramp up. Like, listen, 8 days ago, his knee bent back, okay? Like, you know, and we remember that those things around here and, you know, the scary moments when you see whatever you call it, hyperextensions. They called it a deep bone bruise, but pretty impressive. It, definitely kind of an emotional lift for that team as well. And obviously, you got the buckets they needed and held off the late charge. Spurs had a chance to win it there at the end, but couldn't get it. And I think they were shocked. I think we were all shocked a little bit. I think I told you, I thought they would kind of, you know, after an emotional series went over the Nuggets where they clearly have an approach to the Nuggets where they look like that to them like their arrival. I thought there might be a little emotional letdown. Didn't know if they were going to have Ant, obviously. And I'm like, all right, well, the Spurs are really talented. We know what they can do. They've been ready to go. They're at home. And give the Wolves credit. They rolled up and took game one. Pretty impressive. That should be a good series, Billy, if we're going to get any time. You know, there's a matchup, interesting matchup problems, I think, for the Spurs. You get a guy like Julius Randle can kind of be that bumper boat bully, maybe the way he plays. Maybe he can knock Wemby around a little bit. I'm not sure I expected to win the series totally, but it made me think differently after
2: that. I didn't expect
38: him
2: to win the last series, and all of a sudden they went in a dog walk, Denver. Yeah. And the other part, you mentioned Julius Randle. What a maligned guy in his career. Mm-hmm. And he sees the New York Knicks having the success that they're having. There was a time and place where everybody that watched New York Knicks basketball was like, well, that guy's just not a winning player. Well, he's been to now 2 conference finals. And he seems like he is exactly what you want. How you just described him was the bumper boat. I think that's my favorite way I've ever heard it. But, like, he can be physical while maneuver through and know where he's got to go to his spot. Perfect playoff player. And I think you're seeing a lot of teams really having it slapped again in their face, as we do every year. Like, this shouldn't be a new revelation once we get to the playoffs, but it always is, because the difference and the separation between regular season and postseason, I don't think has ever been bigger. The discrepancy has never been wider. And the different kind of player and style of game, emphasized with what Boston has done over the last couple of years, just is so vastly different. Now, does that mean that they need to have radical rule changes because they need both of them to look totally different and or totally the same? I don't necessarily think so. I think they need a lot of rule changes for a lot of different reasons. However, like, we could have all thought that the games were going to get a lot more fun when everybody, as you said, and we've joked about, start playing. And when you get some of the best players and a number of different, I mean, we saw it with that Detroit-Orlando series. That was a 2021 and 2022 first round, number one overall picks, I believe. Last night, you get Anthony Edwards, number one overall pick. Victor Wembanyama, number one overall pick. Dylan Harper, number two pick from this past year. Like, you got top flight young players coming in and having their moments. It's going to be a chaotic postseason, and I'm excited. But that one last night, hand raised in air. Just watch the recap. So it is a little fresh in the mind because these games start so late. But, dude, Wembanyama goes off for 11 blocks, and he had a stat line that I think you only hear about in dumb gambling means. My man had 11 blocks last night.
38: Crazy, man. And he's such a
2: triple-double without assists.
38: Yeah, which is amazing. It's like the old David Robinson quadruple double stat line, if I remember. Like, can you get it with blocks? Like, he's such a supernova of a talent. And I think it's interesting because we latch on to stars in the NBA, and it seems like, you know, there's a lot of media guys love Wemby. Everyone loves Wemby. He's an interesting player, interesting talent. He's been able to fulfill that early in his career. A supernova of a talent, physically, the way he plays, the way he looks. Jaden McDaniels said last night on the Timberwolves, he's going to get blocks. Look, he's the tallest guy in the world. It's just the way it is. You got to attack.
2: Kind of true,
38: You got to pretend he's not there, which is hard to do because he is there. But it's interesting because for a while we were looking at, and I think we still do look at Anthony Edwards like that. And then it gets in the whole American stars versus European stars. But is this going to finally be Anthony Edwards' moment where he still has had moments to take control of being that kind of star that we latch onto? I mean, the Jordan comparisons were crazy early on.
2: Oh, yeah. And he's only 24.
38: He's still super young. And the way he plays with personality, his body type. So I think that's an interesting, undercurrent of this series, the storyline. But obviously, it's so much more. You know, you've got to be efficient this time in the playoffs, Billy. Wemby and De'Aaron Fox, all he did with the blocks, and still had good stats. The counting stats are fine, but Wemby and De'Aaron Fox were 10 for 31 shooting. That's not good enough, not efficient enough.
2: And 0 of 12 from downtown.
38: No threes. You got to make threes, obviously, and you got to score points. So it's going to be a good series. I think San Antonio's going to have something for him in game two, going to figure it out probably. I don't see him losing both at home, but if they do, they're in big trouble. The pressure's kind of on them now a little bit. But this is going to be an interesting series. I think it's going to be a lot of fun. And maybe the Timberwolves are the right type of matchup for them. It's really hard to say if it's going to continue this way, if they can sustain this, or if they can keep, if Wemby and De'Aaron Fox are going to make threes at some point. But
2: have you adopted a team to kind of root for during the playoffs, or will you just not do that since this is like the first year in a decade?
38: It's just hard.
2: That we haven't had any rooting interest in the NBA playoffs.
38: I know some people can do that, and I understand. There's fun storylines to watch.
2: Potawatomi Sportsbook also helps with futures bets, but yeah.
38: Well, yeah, if you have a little bit of investment on it, Billy. But it's hard when you, as a Bucks fan, in our world at least, it just revolves around the Bucks, and it's like, it's just this depression that we're not in the playoffs competing. You know what I mean? It doesn't mean I'm not going to watch. At least it's a compelling playoffs where it's wide open, especially in the East. Because in the Bowser Super Team era, you kind of knew what was going to happen. It's like, why am I watching? You know, it's like feeding the dog and watching a poop. You know,
2: if this was the late 2010s, I'd be with you. Like, but the 2015, 2016, right, when you knew it was going to be LeBron and the Warriors, yeah, it would be a much tougher watch here during May.
38: But there's definitely storylines to watch. Like, you watched the Knicks last night, and you're like, wow, they're really rolling. Are these Knicks, are they actually going to go to the finals? Like, it's a big deal when the Knicks are making deep runs like that. Will they actually go to the finals, or will they falter somewhere again? So stuff like that is interesting to watch. To see if, like, but I can't say they're my team. You know what I mean? Now, there's definitely teams I root against, but the Pacers are out. All right, right now, I don't like Philly that much, so I'm fine if New York beats Philly. Like, I'm kind of annoyed.
2: See, and
38: with
2: I'm
38: Philly.
2: On the complete other side. I don't think that I could stand watching that fake celebrity row.
38: I was gonna say Ben Stiller wasn't
2: two
38: there.
2: Two full series. But I don't know that I can handle Jimmy Fallon standing up in the bright traffic barrel orange sweater, standing up clapping, and Jalen Brunson dropping 27 in a first half. Now, I don't know I can handle the Knicks going to the finals.
38: You know, it's funny because in the 80s with the Lakers, they had celebrity row there with Jack Nicklaus. That made it interesting for people. Oh, look at all these celebrities. Now, the Knicks kind of have, they want to think
2: they
38: to themselves.
2: They want to be the Forum Club.
38: Oh, we got Tracy Morgan. We got Tina Fey. We got, I think
2: you got
38: Tina
2: Chalamet.
38: There.
2: Oh, yeah. Tina Fey's been there. Oh, yeah. She's hanging out.
38: I know. Listen, and Ben Stiller wasn't there, which was a big story.
2: Oh, big.
38: He went to the Met Gala instead. So that was a big story. It's like, are you a dog or not? Are you a real fan or not?
2: My man Ben Stiller's on, like, Knicks chat rooms, too. That surprises me.
38: So I, that
2: he had to have been working.
38: That's what I'm saying. He's kind of, kind of a job. He's got to be part of Hollywood. But, like, my thing is, okay, you have that kind of storyline. But it can get a little bit of a, like, I like when it was Spike Lee because you can tell he's a real fan. I like when I know they're real fans and they're not just there for some FaceTime, Billy.
2: Mm-hmm. Amen.
38: But, yeah, I mean, that's
2: like
38: the
2: lady that was from Law & Order that I saw there last year at one of the Sunday matinees. Oh, come on, what are we doing here? We understand who the real ones
38: are. Well, the fans are the celebrities, like the Clipper Darryls of the world, you know? Like, when they're celebrities because they're fans, it's a lot better. Not just like they're there because they're famous and they're going to be,
2: You know, how many celebrity fans does Oklahoma City have?
38: Well, that's the thing. They don't have any. So does that make it less or more interesting? And they need something because there's nothing else, you know, going on there. So, you know, that's the thing. Oklahoma City doesn't have that. So does it make it more or less interesting? So you're telling me you're cheering for Philly in the series?
2: I did not say that. It is a buy or sell Tuesday, and we'll get into a lot of them. I don't know that I'm saying that. That's again where it is. I'm struggling to find anybody that I'm enjoying because even last night, Minnesota. I love watching Anthony Edwards. I don't know that I can really find it in my soul.
38: Minnesota.
2: To be cheering for any team from Minnesota.
38: No, that's up there. Like,
2: so it's a difficult balance right now, and I'm finding my way through it. However, the Potawatomi Sportsbook will probably help on any given night.
38: I would say if you had a team, I'm going to guess, like, your team is your team Cleveland? Is like, are you kind of like a Cavs guy? I'm not mad at Cleveland.
2: I do have a couple of future investments on the Cavaliers.
38: I wouldn't be mad at Cleveland if they found a way. I mean, Detroit is... okay.
2: But again, sitting there watching Game 7 and just hoping Game 7 Harden happens.
38: Well, that's the
2: like,
38: thing.
2: Maybe I have just transitioned to a weird spot in my life, and Drew would like this, where I'm just rooting for the wild story at this point.
38: Yeah, I get that.
2: I've gotten to the boring journalist side of life.
38: Like, seeing, like, would James Harden ever hoist a championship trophy? Like, am I in a fever dream? Like, stuff like that.
2: Why am I doing that
38: like,
2: to myself?
38: You want to try and see something you haven't seen before. Well, like, you want to see, like, you know, can I see Bigfoot? Can I see James Harden win a championship? Like, something that rare would be crazy.
2: And we'll see if actually it emerges from the forest. I don't know. I think I still bet the under on that. But you want to talk about things that we haven't seen yet. Mm-hmm. Things that we hadn't seen yet. We hadn't seen Jonathan Gannon. We had not heard from Jonathan Gannon.
38: We're going to hear
2: from Jonathan Gannon coming up on the other side as he is introduced to the Green Bay media. New Packers defensive coordinator. And, oh, by the way, wait, running down the ramp. Is that a new Packers backup quarterback we have? Welcome to the Covenant, Tyrod Taylor.
38: Yeah, why not? I mean, a veteran, hey, he's there.
2: Long-time vet. And,
38: Desmond Ritter hardly knew you.
2: That's tough for my man Kyle McCord. I was pretty dialed in on Kyle McCord being the number two. He might have to hit that practice squad, do the Sean Clifford route, because Tyrod Taylor's going to be on the team. And that comes in yesterday, and that's an exciting piece of news.
38: Well, I was going to ask, maybe we'll discuss that more, but are we done at that position? Like, is that it? Tyrod's the guy? No more. No one's looking for anybody else, and...
2: Yeah, you signed Tyrod Taylor. You're bringing him in to be your backup quarterback, I believe. I would believe. But I like that you're throwing in an interesting storyline to be able to follow for the next couple of months.
38: I mean,
2: maybe Tyrod Taylor's actually not the guy.
38: Well, I don't know. Aiden O'Connell's out there. I mean, he exists. Is he still out there? Isn't he?
2: Aiden O'Connell is a Las Vegas Raider. Did you miss John Spytek talking him up on the Rich Eisen show? He goes, we have three quarterbacks in here. Yes, Kirk and Fernando are phenomenal, but Aiden O'Connell's played a lot of good football for us this year. He's played a lot of good football for the Las Vegas Raiders.
6: And so is Nathan Peterman.
2: Yeah, he's played a lot of good football to earn you the number one overall pick. 877-794-1973.
38: I was like, I don't see any way. I was like, for some reason, think he's going to be on the team or wasn't going to make it. Well, he might not still, but...
2: Plenty of time for it.
38: Plenty of time.
2: A lot of time for it. We'll buy or sell a lot of those. Buy or sell Joe Quenneville almost losing his mind and falling over the bench yesterday in Las Vegas. NHL playoffs for bringing it as well. And the Brewers bringing back a couple of big bats in Jackson Churio as well as Andrew Vaughn. One fared a lot better than the other. We'll discuss that throughout the morning as well. After the crew falls to the Redbirds yesterday, Jonathan Gannon speaks to the media for our first time. We'll hear from the Packers' new defensive coordinator coming up. Dave Gasper's on the other side. Armin Sarian in the big chair. I'm Billy Schmidt. No Drew. Doesn't matter. We're huddling up with all of you on Fox Sports Radio Wisconsin.
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0: And that means that Dave Gasper is on the bumps, and my man is, he is thinking next level.
1: I like
0: he's thinking above the clouds. He's thinking all above all of our heads. As he hits some Johnny Come Lately. When was this song? Circa 1964, maybe?
2: Probably. Yeah, New King Town.
0: That's impressive stuff.
1: I like Dave, what we can get in this.
0: Old soul, man.
2: 76.
0: 70, wow, 76, disrespect. I
1: also like when Dave gets on his creative vibe, like when he's he's using his noodle back there all the time.
2: Yeah,
1: you know, he's using the old noggin. You know what I mean? So that's good to see.
2: Yeah, Jonathan Gannon, Johnny Completely. He's the new kid in town. Everyone's dependent on him. Don't let him down.
0: What's he playing with
1: noodle?
0: Back
1: there? They ever heard that term? Use your noodle.
0: Okay, 877-794-1.
1: No, not what you're thinking of, Billy. No, it's not that.
0: I don't know. I think we should. We could pick our words a little differently. 877-794-1973. Yeah, no kidding.
1: When you the terms you used to use aren't applicable anymore.
0: Yeah, the facial is just a totally different conversation than when Marv Albert used to be dropping that. Now there were a couple of facials served yesterday. No pause. Because the NBA playoff, there was some.
1: Oh, thank you. Okay.
0: What?
1: What you just said it is.
0: I don't know. I'm not on your website.
1: Oh, I don't know about your website.
0: I mean, there was some.
1: Browse in private, okay? I don't browse incognito tab.
0: This guy using DuckDuckGo thinking that he's in a different spot. There's a different level of intensity in the playoffs.
1: Really is.
0: And we were definitely seeing it yesterday and some aggression there. We want to see some aggression, some fire, some anger from the Packers defense. Maybe we're going to get that. Might definitely not going to get it from Jonathan Gannon, but we did get to hear from the Packers' new defensive coordinator yesterday. And as Armin said, Packers press corps is going to dig down deep.
1: Come on,
0: they're going to get into it right out of the gates. So our friend Matt Schneidman of The Athletic and the Tundra podcast ripped the Band-Aid off right away. What's a Jonathan Gannon defense going to look like?
3: The Jonathan Gannon defense look like here?
4: We'll find out, huh? I'm excited. I'm really big into play style, as Matt is, and the game is about the ball. So, you know, you got to find ways to take it away. And our job is to get Jordan back on the field as quick as we can. So schematic and technical execution and play fast.
5: Wait, Richard, do you stand up your edges all the time? And what qualities do you like to see in those guys? Will you sacrifice some pass rush to get a 265-pound guy out there? Are you okay with guys in their 240s?
4: That's a little bit player-dependent, honestly. I mean, our edge guys be able to affect the passer from a rush standpoint, be able to set a firm edge and a little bit of drop when we need them to, but stands that can be predicated on the guy and by call. Honestly, I do like standing our guys up at times because it gives them some vision, but it'll be kind of player dependent.
6: You got the players in the building now, but what have the last couple months been like for you learning about the skill sets and then also getting your defense familiarized with the coaches?
4: Yeah, absolutely. It's been a fun process. It really has. Matt's been awesome. You know, having to go through that process with him, but a lot of new coaches, obviously some coaches were here. So just the hiring and onboarding of those guys, putting the kind of the playbook together has been a really cool thing. And then just studying our players, you know, and I think, you know, we've done a pretty good job, Matt. I love how he did kind of the off season. Like we watched all the tape and it's like, let's look at each guy and see what one or two things they can get better at that we want them to be mindful of as they get back in the building now, as we go through phase two and OTAs. And that's what the game is about, improving the players, you know. So it's been a fun, cool process. A lot of energy, that's for sure. So we'll see. We finally got on the grass today with them, which was cool. So we got 3 weeks of that. We'll just keep it day by day.
5: For you, what's it like to walk into a building and know you have Micah Parsons to work with? Then at the same time, know you probably won't have him for a little bit and you don't get to play with that toy just yet.
4: Mm-hmm. Yeah, I'm excited about working with all our players, honestly. Obviously, Micah's, a really good player. And that's going to be fun. But we got a lot of good players. So it's been, just take it day by day and, you know, we're trying to improve all our players and we're fitting it in. And it's been cool, I think, for them. You know, it's new for everybody, you know. And, you know, the questions in the meeting rooms and on the grass, it's really cool to see that.
5: That said, are you planning to be super creative with Micah? Have you spent a lot of time designing things that you wouldn't have with different personnel because you have Micah?
4: Yeah, I think, you know, part of, you know, if you talked about scheme, it's like I believe in who do you have and who you're playing and try to align your people to affect the game in a positive way. So he's obviously a piece that we're going to be mindful of when we're putting together, you know, the scheme, and especially when you get to game planning.
6: Jonathan, speaking of scheme, I was reading a story when you got to Philly where Sirianni asked you what your scheme was and you told him, I don't have a scheme.
4: Mm-hmm.
6: That story's true?
4: It is.
6: Obviously you have plenty of ideas, but what was kind of the point? It sounds like that's kind of...
4: Yeah, the point is that, Matt, same thing. Honestly, the point is the game's it adapts, right? And I don't really get caught up into 4-3, 3-4. We're an NFL-style defense.

0: positions possible that they feel comfortable that they can go out and play the game. And, you know, before scheme, I truly believe it's not what you play, it's how you play. And that goes into, Matt calls it play style. I love that. So that's been cool with our guys to define that for them. Here's the expectation. Here's what you're accountable for. We're all accountable for it. Because I think that's what a good defense looks like, a fast, violent, physical team that takes the ball away.
1: Was Nick taken aback by that?
0: No, he probably laughed. He says, you better get one, you know. But, no, it's... obviously a really good relationship with Nick, but that's what I meant by that.
2: Along those same lines, when you got the Arizona job, I was going to ask what Jason just said, but you also said that you don't have a playbook. I'm sure that you probably do have a playbook, but I guess I shouldn't assume you do have a playbook, right? I mean, let you give to the players?
0: We developed the playbook when we get here. I told the players that this, you know, I said this is going to be a little different for them. Because, you know, as we're teaching them things, I mean, they're going to see tape of Philly, Minnesota, Arizona, Green Bay, San Francisco, Buffalo, Alabama, Georgia. Like, that's, I don't really get caught up in, you know, if you said, this is my playbook, here's what we're going to run. What I just said to you guys earlier is kind of full of you know what, right? Because you're really not adapting your scheme to the players you have. This is just what we do. Well, if this guy can't do that, what are you going to do? We're just going to do that. Doesn't make sense to me. So it truly is, it really is the truth when I tell you guys, like, this is going to be a new system this year. It's the 2026 Green Bay Packers, you know, and it's awesome to me. It's fun.
2: So it seems like that's a lot. Is it a lot, like, on the players? I mean, is it going to be like a crap load to learn, for lack of a better term?
0: No, because it's our job to make it simple. I think that, you know, the beauty of simplicity, there's a lot of long, hard work and thought that goes in to make it simple when they walk in here. That's our job. But we're not going to have a bunch of stuff. We're going to play staples, have some bullets. And, again, I'm more concerned on our play style. That's the first thing I'll look at.
3: What's the biggest thing you learned during your experience as a head coach that you take with you now to make yourself a better coordinator?
0: You know, just I think nothing really. Obviously, I learned a lot being a head coach for 3 years. And then, you know, when I got here, it's been really cool talking to Matt about certain things. I get to see how he kind of does things. And he's very inquisitive, bounces some things off of me, everybody, you know, on the staff. And he's got a good way about him. I really do think that. And that was appealing coming here, you know, getting to work for him. But as he would say, work with him. I call him the boss, man. He's the boss. But, yeah, you learn a lot, you know. But there's staples of anything, you know. It's responsibility, accountability. You got to perform at a high level.
4: Many people say you like to have size up front. Like you need 300 pounders. And Greg Lucas said that when he drafted his third rounder, that he wanted to get, you know, more size up front. Is that you know, relationship to stopping the run, is that a part of being maybe a hybrid type of a defense, 4-3-3-4, or, you know, where's that?
0: A little bit of both, you know, but, I mean, they're great players, come in all shapes and sizes, I believe that. I do think it's a big man's game, especially late in the year. I think that matters. So you have to have enough size. If a team wants to get big and try to pound you a little bit, you know, you can't be smaller than them all the time. But I think ultimately, you know, it's our job to take the players that we have, put them in the right positions as much as we can, and let them go play fast and violent. And I always say, too, like, you know, I think any call you call, anything that comes out of my mouth, like there's the players need to know this, like there's a time when it's going to be called situation. There's a strength of the call. Where's the strength of the call? Why am I calling this, right? And then there's a stress of the call. You know, we got some good coverages, and after we install coverage, Matt comes up. He's like, this route, this route, this route, this route. Yeah, I know. That's a stress of that coverage. You know what I mean? So, you know, no call is going to take away everything. I don't believe that. But the strength of the call needs to be the strength of the call.
5: John, what was appealing about this job?
0: I'm sorry?
5: What was appealing about this opportunity to come to Green Bay? I know you're a Midwest guy.
0: Yeah, from Cleveland.

0: organization, you know, being in the NFL for, you know, I don't however many years, you just see the stability of this place, and that kind of catches your eye in a league that's so much turnover. You know, so really like Ed, Goody, Russ, you know, it's obviously an iconic, you know, franchise, the Green Bay Packers, you know. When you're a little kid, you learn about the Green Bay Packers no matter where you are in the country, I think. And then obviously Matt, you know, I really haven't known him for a little bit of time, competed against them for a decent amount of time. It was really cool. I got the opportunity to come link up with him.
1: Jonathan, you talked about.
2: And Jonathan Gannon continued talking about Matt LaFleur and discussing the interview that he had with LaFleur, and said that in the midst of wanting to come and play or coach with Matt LaFleur, he goes, I'm really big into play style as well and needing to be fast and physical. Mentioned the interview that he had, talked about how much he enjoyed it, known him for a little bit of time. I think Matt's a savant. He can go from topic to topic to topic, and you got to be pretty wired up or you'll fall behind pretty quick. That interview was intense. I was sweating. I was in a coat and tie, and I think I was sweating a little bit. It was fun, though. It was fun. I got off the plane and told my wife, Gina, this is where I want to go.
3: There you go.
2: Jonathan Gannon, new defensive coordinator for your Green Bay Packers.
3: Likes the, what was the term he used? It was a stalwart place or longevity place in Green Bay. Not really sure, but he liked that part of it. I guess that it was a mainstay, that it was a touchstone franchise.
2: That one that didn't have a whole lot of turnover. Now, he did come from Arizona, where they do like firing people.
3: They do. But the Packers have had their fair share of defensive coordinators in the last how many years.
2: He's the fourth one under Matt LaFleur.
3: Right.
2: And Matt LaFleur is going into his ninth season. So that's a decent amount of turnover.
3: But, you know, you had to produce, and I think he knows that. I thought it was interesting. He kept mentioning that he doesn't have his own style, that his style is going to be whatever works with the players and the talent they have and whatever the situation calls for. So maybe not something great to latch onto and say, this guy runs this or this guy runs this. But he will have a playbook. We established that, which was good to hear. So he will have a playbook, and he will adjust to what the players can do and what they want to do in every situation.
2: And we'll talk a little bit more about that on the other side, because I know that draws a lot of eyeballs, and a lot of folks think a number of different ways about it. I actually really appreciate it and like it, and I'll tell you exactly why on the other side. It's the Huddle. Armin Sarian's right there. I'm Billy Schmidt. Drew Olson out at this week. He's out gallivanting around a beach and enjoying a number of beautiful Pacificos, as should you throughout this week, because you know what? Cinco de Mayo. It's a great time for a Taco Tuesday.
3: That's right.
2: It couldn't come on a better time, and we're going to celebrate with you. A Huddle Fiesta continues on the other side on the game.

0: think we're learning a lot more about new Packers defensive coordinator Jonathan Gannon. It's The Huddle on Fox Sports Radio Wisconsin, 1070 AM Madison, 920 AM in Milwaukee. Glad you're hanging out with us, choosing to be waking up and enjoying some conversation with us. We meander through this beautiful May the 5th in this time of sports. Well, overload's the wrong way of putting it. It's an interesting time to be alive as a sports fan right now. NBA playoffs going on, sans the Milwaukee Bucks. They'll introduce their new head coach, Taylor Jenkins, coming up tomorrow afternoon. The Brewers are early on in the season. However, welcome back to big pieces yesterday.
1: Yeah.
0: Big pieces, huge. Big bats of Jackson Churio and Andrew Vaughn. I'm going to talk a lot more about that coming up in the 6 o'clock hour. And then we're in a time where they're not doing anything of a ton of significance on the field in Green Bay. However, it's the NFL. So what do we care about? The National Football League. And when you got two new coordinators, Cam McCord, all apologies, not as headline news on the special teams, even though he's going to coach every player on the team.
1: Oh, sure.
0: Almost every player on the team. I got a good feeling Jordan Love's not going to play a lot of special teams. But he's going to be coaching just about every player on the team. So he's a very, very important guy. But Jonathan Gannon, we've been waiting to find out, waiting to hear from this man. He's a mysterious cat. We haven't heard outside of the Hard Knocks clip of him asking who took a bus or an Uber to the facility
1: that
0: day.
1: That's all anyone's ever been judging
0: him on. People
1: didn't
0: know what to think or what they would hear from him. And then he stepped up to a microphone yesterday and, for the better part of a half hour, said exactly what I think you've read about him throughout. He is very much more about the play style than at all what a scheme or what a style of defense is going to look like. And in a, he, as he mentioned, an evolving NFL, it absolutely is. I think there's some beautiful aw shucks in there of, you know, like there's some stuff I like to do.
1: Especially at the start of this thing, it was, yeah.
0: There's some stuff I like to do.
1: You know what?
0: There's core principles.
1: Proficiency and execution and stuff like that.
0: Yeah, man. I mean, there's going to be some very core fundamental principles of the defense that are not going to change, that you're going to see go from stop to stop to stop. But also, as he mentioned in the conversation in one of the last answers that we had of when Matt LaFleur was going up here talking about the four or five different routes that you can beat with this coverage here, perfect offense beats perfect defense every time.
1: Mm-hmm. That's a great one, but he pointed that out. He
0: said every time.
1: No play call for every situation.
0: Especially in the NFL, where almost every rule that they add in and year out, Wayne Larrabee says it perfectly. He's been calling NFL games. I believe this year will be Wayne's 49th or 50th year calling it.
1: Crazy. Amazing. What a legend, man.
0: So he's been in the NFL for almost a half a century. They don't take rules out. They add two or three every year. And seemingly over the last 25 years, every single one that they've put in, or damn near 90% of them, have favored the offense. So perfect offense is going to beat perfect defense every time. And that's not only in this sport. That's in pretty much every sport outside of baseball. It's so damn hard to hit that baseball. But in the NBA, perfect offense beats perfect defense. In football, there's only going to be so much that you can, in the first 2 seconds of a play, pre-snap, take away. I like the fact that you lean in on what your players do best, because that's what ultimately I believe coaching is.
1: Yeah.
0: It is take what you have and make the absolute best out of it. Find what these guys do best and then put them in advantageous positions to be successful. It also allows you, Armin, to be a little more fluid and be a little bit more surprising to opponents. Now, people are going to say, maybe this scheme didn't work all that well. Well, they went 4 games yet last year in Arizona.
1: I believe 4-13. Am I wrong? I believe
0: 4 games last year in Arizona. So maybe we get a scheme and we win 14 games. Well, it was the same defensive coordinator that helped that Eagles team go to the Super Bowl, albeit on the strength of the offense. So I'm excited to see it. They took the ball away a ton when he was in Philly. I think that is at the top of everybody's priority list in Green Bay, because they mentioned that it's about the ball every single year. And last year, I think they went their first 6 games without a forced fumble.
1: Yeah, that's got to change.
0: The attacking defensive mindset, all the things that you can say into a microphone, the good buzzwords and catchphrases only take you so far until the play style actually needs to indicate it. I think they've added more guys that will play the way that they're trying to play. And I think they have added over the last number of years, Edrin Coopers, Javon Bullards, Evan Williams. These are swarming to the ball kind of guys. And that's going to be what they're predicated on. And I think it was well said by Gannon to not kind of fold his priorities in the midst of the conversation. I thought it was good.
1: Yeah, you are under no obligation to be the person you were 5 minutes ago. I enjoyed that from his quote from his presser.
0: You can always change. And you have to evolve.
1: And you're unpredictable. So
0: if you don't, well, you're going to get left behind. Hour one, left behind. 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We'll have a who's hot, who's not conversation. 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
0: Russell, the Brewers got a couple of big bats back, but in the end, it was too little too late. Still, they gave themselves a chance in game one last night.
24: And Terang to center. Scott back at the track and gone. Bryce Terang goes deep. It's a 6-3 game on the fifth home run of the year for Terang.
0: Jeff Levering on the call on Brewers TV. That's how it would end. 6-3, the Cardinals with a game one win over the Brewers. Jackson Churio and Andrew Vaughn both returned to the Brewers lineup. Still didn't help them last night. Game two is tonight. First pitch at 6:45. Brandon Sproat will take on Andre Pallante. Two games in the Stanley Cup playoffs last night. In overtime, the Hurricanes take a 2-0 series lead over the Flyers, 3-2. Also was the Golden Knights taking game one over the Ducks, 3-1. Coming up tonight, just one game, game two between the Wild and the Avalanche. Colorado up 1-0. Hour two of the huddle starts now. I'm Doug Russell on Fox Sports Radio, Wisconsin.
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31: 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Ready, be alert for blitz. If it looks like man coverage, I'll check. I'll go corner dead. You got to cut and crack. Now it's cut and crack. Red right, 18, Bob on one. Ready, cut him and crack.
32: If you look at this play, what we're trying to get is a seal here and a seal here and to try to run this play in the alley.
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34: Outside, wide, left, fake, 396 bag, V-hand, V-puck. 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
25: With Drew Olsen.
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0: Hour two of the huddle is here on Fox Sports Radio Wisconsin. Drew Olsen out on vacation this week. Armin Sarian in the big chair and Dave Gasper returns, and you are on the NickLaylaw.com talking text line 877-794-1973. Also on YouTube and X joining us here. And on that talking text line is where our friend Janie and Appleton weighed in on with us early as we, unpromptedly, unofficially opened up a buy or sell Tuesday in the first hour.
1: Yes.
0: Of just simply soft launching. Can you find yourself and find it in your heart to cheer for a Minnesota team? Have you adopted anybody in the NBA playoffs? Well, our friend Janie and Appleton said, I am totally in on the T-Wolves. My daughter's family lives in the Twin Cities. My grandson loves Anthony Edwards. I hope they can keep this momentum. I have to admit, I was pretty shocked that they won last night. No Bucks, so I'm jumping on the Minnesota bandwagon. Now, okay. Now the family connection, Armin, helps that one.
1: Yes.
0: It makes it a little easier. It's like a soft launch into, it's not for me. It's because I like a lot of people that like that team. There's a lot of folks that are going to be listening to us on the western side of the state that are like, man, you guys are not seeing it. This is not Minnesota nice. There's no such thing as Minnesota nice. However, eastern part of the state, we're like, can't be as worse as these Fibs.
1: Yeah, I mean, that's worse. One way to look at
0: it,
1: right?
0: At least a little separation of it, and you can feel at least maybe a little bit of a good feeling for those off to the western side of our state. However, just the name on the state and the front of that jersey is a little bit difficult to be able to cheer
1: for. It is difficult, but for some reason, we've never thought of the Timberwolves as Minnesota-like offensive. Like, you know, we think of the Gophers and the Vikings that way.
0: A full different conference.
1: I think a different conference that they were just not in the same stratosphere as us in terms of their interaction with the Bucks. And for some reason, even with the Twins, I've never felt that sort of stench coming from that part of the state that I do when I see the purple, when I see the Vikings. I don't know if the Vikings fan base is different. You, in theory, don't think they are. Like, in theory, the guy that's wearing the Vikings jersey should be the same guy wearing the Twins jersey and the Minnesota Timberwolves jersey. But I'm not really sure, Billy. There's something about it. Now, the familial connection is the key for her there.
0: Oh, for sure. Now, I should know this. I should have done much more research instead of asking you cold on
1: well, that's
0: the
1: okay. I like this. That's
0: the,
1: okay.
0: The Twins and the Brewers were never in the same division when they were in the American League,
1: yeah,
0: correct?
1: They were in the Central together. I think they weren't
0: when
1: in the
0: When did the Brewers
1: AL
0: move
1: East?
0: From the AL East to the AL
1: so
0: Central?
1: So that would have been after realignment in the 90s.
0: Got it, okay.
1: So for
0: a short stay together as division.
1: Three rivals. Or four seasons until we moved to the National League in, what, 98?
0: No, that's when we were taking this thing national.
1: Because, yeah, AL West, Twins were in the AL West, Brewers were in the AL East, but then, right, they both coalesced in the Central Division. So for just a short time. So there were some, although MLB still makes that our rivalry series, right?
0: It's the border battle.
1: That's the border battle.
0: That's the
1: right?
0: border battle.
1: Even
0: Come
1: though
0: on
1: we all know the real rivalries with the Cubs, but they had the White Sox cross town. So that's understandable.
0: You got to have the interleague Twins. One. You got to have the double dip. And also just a fun ballpark to go to. So I'm not as against the Timberwolves as I feel like I probably should be. However, last night, that was one of the more just impressive games that you're going to be able to see as they go in and steal game one. Anthony Edwards, 8 days off of a bone bruise. Very reminiscent of when Giannis goes down against the Hawks.
1: That's what it felt like to me.
0: And then quickly shows up in game one. That's why I thought they were going to get run out of the gym. The Bucks didn't necessarily get run out of the gym in game one of the finals. Didn't necessarily put up a compelling fight through the second half. Mm. But you ended up getting the best version of the big man in the final couple of games. And I wonder if you start seeing more of that coming in from the T-Wolves and more from Ant-Man.
1: It'll be a long series, no doubt. And I think you will see that. Then again, it's hard to say getting the best version wasn't pretty good last night with all those blocks. But the offensive efficiency wasn't there. We know he can make threes. He didn't make any last night. So I would think that's a big factor, Billy. And I think he will play better, but I think there's a little bit of urgency now on the Spurs to take game two, because obviously, you know, it's great to have that, you know, that advantage at home and stuff, but you don't want to lose it. So there's a little bit of pressure now for them to take game two. I would expect and imagine they will, but hey, you never know. I mean, they've been served notice, that's for sure. Billy, you mentioned, I've never been to Target Field. You mentioned you like going to games
0: great
1: up there.
0: Great spot. Great stadium.
1: It is nice. I've been to the Metrodome, Dave, and Billy, in my day. I did go to a game in the Metrodome. Yeah. That was a lot of fun. Got a ball. It was an A-Rod home run ball. They were playing the Mariners, but it didn't catch it off the fly. It bounced to the bullpen in right field. If you remember, they had that, like, in the dome, they had that Teflon right field.
0: 30-foot wall back there,
1: So it bounced to the bullpen. The bullpen coach throws it to me. And I thought about
0: There's
1: this.
0: There's no way you caught it on the fly.
1: No, my dad did to make
0: Good
1: sure.
0: Work, Leon.
1: Now,
0: because nice
1: I was
0: job.
1: Like 10 or 11. Now, I thought about this.
0: Sorry, was that mean of me to say that?
1: No, it wasn't mean.
0: Okay.
1: No, it wasn't. Plus, you know me, I'm going to freak out and, you know, drop it. You know, dude, old boy in Cleveland, they got in big trouble for taking the home run ball from a girl. You know, there are cameras on my pops. He might have gotten it too before people realized I was his son. Like, it looked like he stole it from me, probably to people that didn't know any better.
0: Yeah.
1: So just a reminder, maybe
0: might
1: you don't
0: have
1: know
0: a resemblance that might have given it away. But I like where you're at. I like where you're at.
2: He handed the gun to you after he caught it.
1: You got a hell of a point. Was that Dave? Oh, he gave it to me. Yeah.
2: Yeah. He probably handed it to you after he caught it, which should ease the burden.
1: Yeah,
2: there.
1: But you don't know. Maybe the camera cuts away. You don't know what it was back in the day. I'm just making the point. You know,
0: tough,
1: judge
0: the fan,
1: a book by its cover. You know, so
0: yeah, the fan baseball moment of the week that is stealing headlines was in Boston.
1: Yeah, I saw that.
0: As the youngster gets the baseball from the guy a couple of rows ahead, and just immediately, there's two sons, right? And there's two kids at baseball games.
1: Yep.
0: And seemingly, I was able to launch myself into that dad's shoes.
1: You got both?
0: Instantly.
1: Yeah.
0: Because I got both.
1: Yeah.
0: I got one kid that went to his sports class last night. They were playing football.
1: That's awesome.
0: Found out they're playing football at the YMCA.
1: Oh, awesome.
0: My man went in full uniform.
1: Of course he did. Love He's it. Bill Schmidt's son.
0: The Franklin Halloween version Packer pants on, the old school Brett Favre champion jersey on top of the shoulder pads.
1: The helmet.
0: Brought the helmet. Yeah, absolutely. You got to have the helmet.
1: Doesn't
0: have knee pads.
1: He does that
0: so
1: in the
0: he
1: house.
0: Wears his.
1: He does that around the house.
0: Wakes up and puts it on. Right? So, like, as much as there's folks that are looking there saying, like, are you guys grooming this kid? Like, no, we can't get him to put on regular clothes. So that's the uniform.
1: Yeah.
0: And he shows up like that. So he would have been the kid to my man's right with the glove on, apoplectic.
1: He's like, how can you get rid of this ball? Yeah. Right?
0: And the one kid that can't give two craps about what is happening here. All he wants to do is run, crawl, and try jumping off something and actively trying to hurt himself. And that's the kid that's holding the phone that gets the baseball from the guy, says thanks,
1: chucks
0: the thing right back onto the field.
1: Right.
0: And the son just absolutely loses it on dad's right.
1: Because he's a little older and has a higher level of understanding about what's going on here. No, this is a ball we just got lucky to get at the game. You don't just get rid of this.
0: The one kid's about to be scoring the game and the other kid's like, hey, dad, could you tell me what time the game's over with?
1: Well, funny. And he's younger, so he probably doesn't understand the process, but clearly he had a different mentality than the other one who's like, I can't believe this. And poor dad's trying to manage both emotions at the same time.
0: But he's also trying not to laugh. I mean, because like there's a part of you that obviously is disappointed that we're not going to get that free baseball that we're desperately going to want. And it was probably going to be prize possession for a week and a half.
1: Now, did anyone on the Red Sox still on Nesson? I'm not really sure. Anyone on Red Sox TV go deliver a ball to the... Because that's the next move now if you're in a broadcast entity. If you're on the broadcast... You got to go when they talk about
0: send the sideline reporter up there. Over there, 100%.
1: All you got to do now, if you're a kid, is just make sure you're on TV whining, and you will get a ball from somebody, whether it be the other team, whether it be you'll probably get to go to like your day at the ballpark. You get a free bat. You'll probably get to throw out the first pitch. The whole internet will be behind. No, I'm just saying that's what it is now. I'm not saying whining is maybe a bad
0: sell on a buy or sell Tuesday. If you start bitching and moaning at a baseball game, good things happen.
1: I wish I would. I mean, listen, media wasn't where it was like media wasn't where it was and social media wasn't existing when I was a kid. I would have tried that flex. I'm just going to pretend, complain, and become the darling of all of America, vilify an adult, and get all kinds of free swag. If you know the game as a kid, hey, buy that. I mean, congratulations. That's what it is now. I mean, there's no world now where a kid that just can't get whatever he wants now if he cries on television because he couldn't get a baseball. Guess what? I found a baseball in the woods the other day. Nobody was there. What was there crying to get the baseball?
0: Is this actually happening?
1: It's worse for the adults, though.
2: I don't know. Well, like
1: defend the kid though, because
2: what is
1: I defend
2: Saul Goodman getting started?
1: No, it's not a bad thing.
2: Trying to be a con artist, trying to get free
0: swag.
1: When you're a child, you can't regulate your emotions.
2: I'm going to fake not knowing what's going on.
1: You don't think these kids know the game?
2: Complain.
1: You don't think these kids know what they're doing at some point to some extent? Like they know. Like if I
2: think that kid was four and just thought I get a ball in my hands, I'm going to throw it because that's his instinctual reaction.
0: I don't think that they're putting on a facade to get a free baseball just because it's free and you don't have to go.
1: I think they would do the exact same thing
0: if he'd lose his mind at the team store with dad right there.
1: I think a lot of times they feel like I was entitled to this baseball. And you know what? You're not necessarily going to get everything you want in life. And that includes a baseball and the bleachers. Now, that being said, I think the kids should get the baseball. That's fine. I would give the kid the baseball. But let's just keep a reminder that, you know, in life, you can't always get what you want.
0: That's a good lesson to learn. Good lesson to learn. I would start with how to manipulate
1: the emotions of adults.
2: You get what you need.
1: Nobody wants to be the villain anymore. I'll tell you one thing. If I was at a Brewers game in the bleachers and there was a ball that came to me, I would be running away from that ball like it's a magnet, like it's an opposite attraction magnet. I'd be running away from that ball because if I make one step toward a ball when there's a kid within six sections and the internet gets a hold of it, God bless you for trying to get out of that one. You're going to have to go on Good Morning America to try and save your kid. You just have to not be a hole and run and grab it
0: out of the kid's hand.
2: Yeah, if you get it and then hand it to a kid, like find a kid nearby and then give it to him, that's fine.
0: I also don't think people would be upset with you if you got the baseball and you kept it. But if you go over and grab it out of someone's hands,
1: right,
0: who happens to be like five or six,
1: Well, there's a lot of gray area.
0: Then you get dunked on.
1: I didn't anticipate you taking
0: the top of the 6 o'clock hour to defend the guy wearing the Indians shirt at the Guardians game, grabbing the baseball out of the girl's hands. I'm glad that was what you were excited to be able to jump in on here.
1: That's right. He had all the Chief Wahoo stuff too. That was another factor of that stuff. But I don't know why. I just thought of it because it triggered you,
0: and I appreciate that it did.
1: I did see the deal in Boston, which I thought was fun because that, like, you could just make a painting out of that, talk about like this American life.
0: I'm a dad, the duality of life.
1: Fatherhood. I'm a dad now, so that's just the way it is. Where you know you have two kids,
0: but don't enjoy it.
2: Yeah.
0: Don't bring the kids out there because they think that they're just going to get free stuff.
2: Yeah,
0: that's just not how life works.
1: Bring the kids and teach them a life lesson.
2: Throw baseballs away, trying to get more baseballs.
1: Lena's 22 months.
0: When you summarize it, it sounds even dumber.
2: I know, right?
1: Not dumb.
0: That's crazy how that happens.
1: We go to the park and we see the slide, and that slide is for everybody. It's not just for you. You have to wait in line for the slide. You're not the main character in the park. Now,
2: It's different when it's the baseball.
1: I get it's different. Maybe this is not the same situation, but I'm just saying we can draw some parallels. Let's just remember there are lessons to be learned in life. That's the only thing I'm trying to say. I'm not saying the guy was
0: You're
1: right.
0: saying a lot of stuff. It's a buy or sell Tuesday,
1: isn't it? So why not?
0: I am selling that the youngster went to the game planning to throw a fit so he could get a different baseball.
1: Maybe he wasn't that diabolical. I'll buy that. Maybe he wasn't planning on it. I'll give you a break there. I will admit that. Maybe I'll give you a break.
2: How nice, Philly.
0: Thanks. I'm glad. All right, buy or sell Tuesday here.
1: Let's go. I can't wait. We had Dolphin a few minutes anyway. We ate that thing up. Sorry. All right.
0: I don't know what just happened. That was a runaway freight train. That was way too much fun. Instead, we got our friend Statman Steve sending us a beautiful sunrise pic saying May 5th. And it is a beautiful Cinco de Mayo, and it's a beautiful one across the state of Wisconsin, maybe a little bit chillier. I like our friend Dan in West Bend joking with us. What would the Milwaukee celebrity row look like at MSG? Would it be Sprewell, Freeway, and David Gruber?
1: Well, Gruber is there. I mean, he's always there, right? I think he's part of it. I was just gonna say, if it's a Milwaukee one, I think Murph
0: has to be there.
1: Yeah. Other athletes, yeah.
0: He gets a serious pop when they throw him up on the screen.
2: Oh yeah,
0: LaFleur and Murphy sitting next to each other would be a good start for Celebrity Row.
1: That would definitely help.
0: Charlie Behrens would definitely be a part of it.
2: I think he's in the mix. David Bakhtiari back chugging beers.
0: Leroy Butler might be there, but he'd be probably in like the seventh or eighth row.
2: Mm. Yeah.
1: Yeah.
2: Front row Amy. Somewhere.
1: Yeah. I mean, if you listen, I mean.
0: I'm not like front row Amy. She's a ticket broker.
1: No, I'm okay. She's already there is my point. She's already there. Big Brewers fan. You know, she's there and watching games.
0: Brian and Madison, can someone tell me what happened to the nicest guy in radio that turned into a Bond villain?
1: I tell you what, I felt bad for this guy, actually. All right, you want to really know what happened? I felt bad for this guy when I see him having the legit status case to not get fired. People are trying to get him fired. Okay, the punishment doesn't always meet the crime. I feel like I'm still a nice guy. Sometimes there are tough lessons in life.
0: Good one from our friend Troy said, all the Knipple boys. Now, that would be a good one. Con would be. Also, interesting spot if you're going to be an NBA player at another NBA game. You are setting yourself up for a little bit of LeBron memes. Going there to game five of the NBA Finals because he wanted to watch his Banana Boat Boy get himself a big dub.
1: Yeah.
0: Instead, saw him play his last home finals game of his career. 877-794-1973. That's still one of my favorite ones.
1: All right, buy or sell Tuesday. I got a quick one here. Buy or sell.
0: The Brewers. Fans taking balls from kids is fun.
1: No, I want to get.
0: I feel bad for guys that steal from children.
1: Listen.
0: Like taking candy from a baby has never had a different connotation as it does in the
1: summer. We are both game hosts for the Admirals. I'm always looking for kids when I'm throwing out a t-shirt or when I'm throwing out the Maddie the Mattress from our friends at Verlo.
0: Mm-hmm.
1: I'm always looking for a kid first. All right, so don't put that on me. But I'm just saying, if I throw it to a kid and they don't get it, they can't go up to fan services and get a free toy. That's not how it works. Okay, you have to catch your prize. And
2: no
1: if
2: one
1: you get
2: was
1: it,
2: saying
1: great.
2: That.
1: Okay, good. Well, I'm saying that too. Buy or sell? I think the Cardinals are a paper tiger this year.
0: Okay,
1: they're 21-14. They beat our butt last night. But I think they're a paper tiger this year. I want to know what you guys think about it. They have some young talent. The run differential, not that great. I think it's +3. For a team that's 21-14, not good. And their pitchers have the lowest strikeout rate in all baseball. Last year, no team in the bottom nine of that stat made the playoffs. So I expect the Cardinals to come back down to earth, and I hope it starts tonight. Is that a buy or sell? I don't know. But I think they're a paper tiger.
2: Yeah.
1: Opinions. Well, yeah. Are they for real?
0: Yeah. I don't know. I'll buy that. I don't think they're necessarily for real. I think that they have done a lot of what a lot of the NL Central has done, which is beat up on some of the American League foes. Now, they are maybe slightly coming back down to earth, but they are about as streaky as you possibly can have. Sweep a four-game series against the Pirates, win two in L.A. Off of losing 5 out of 6. So, like, they're about as topsy-turvy and up and down as any bunch in ball. But I think they'll slide themselves back down to probably where they're at. However, I got a lot of years of this experience, Armin. The Cardinals generally are better than people anticipate.
1: That's a hell of a point. Yeah.
0: For the majority of our lifetime, we thought that they were a middle of the pack team. And then they won the division damn near every single year. So I struggle to think that they are going to stay in the cellar for long. But I do think the Reds are better. I think the Pirates are better. And I think the Brewers are better.
1: Cubs, and I would assume the Cubs.
0: Obviously the Cubs. Yeah, obviously. The Cubs, because they're clearly right now the best team in the division.
1: Right. Yeah, no, I agree.
2: Dave, thoughts? I'm buying it. I think the Cardinals, I mean, they've gotten a youth movement here. They got a pretty smart front office, so like eventually they'll figure it out. They've gotten the veterans out of the way. They're kind of doing this rebuild, so I think they're off to a good start, but I don't think they're going to be able to sustain it.
0: Maybe more impressive is that, one, Ali Marmol kept the gig after the last couple of years that he's had. And if they allow him to be the manager for the young players, rarely do you then get to be the guy that starts the rebuild, that sees the rebuild to the end. Right. A lot of times they then go in and get the guy to help actually start competing. He was the one that they brought in to tear the sun gun down, then see if he can build it back up. I'm excited for him, though. They do have a lot of young players. You look at it, that is a completely different lineup than you looked at 3 years ago.
1: Yeah.
0: They're in St. Louis. 877-794-1973.
1: And their young players playing well. Some of their young talent is starting off well. So, yeah, no doubt. It's a different team. All right. Should we get to you want one more quick one, guys? Before we get to, I know we have to get the Dolph here.
0: Let me hear one more quick one.
1: Buy or sell? I might have brought this up. I'm bringing it up again. Buy or sell? Hostess is freezing out the hole. Did I bring this up once? I've already done this.
2: I went back
1: to a grocery shop again. No whole host to be found. There's a whole rack of Hostess stuff.
0: Yeah.
1: Hostess has not said they discontinued it. Okay, but where are the whole hosts? You cannot find a box of ho-hos. They are freezing out the ho-ho.
0: Yeah, intentional.
2: I can still find plenty of them. But
0: I was going to say, partially because On the Border is closed up. But there's a lot of reasons why you're struggling to be able to find those. 877-794-1.
1: Well, Swiss rolls are better. I get it. All that stuff. Yeah, no problem. I just think it's funny how that works. You can't find them anymore.
0: I definitely know you think it's funny because we've got it a couple of times. 877-794-1973.
1: That was a quick one.
0: This was a quick turnabout because we had a lot of fun that segment. And it goes a lot of different places that you have no clue necessarily where it's going to go. Maybe like the rookie season for Matthew Golden. However, yesterday, Adam Stenovich talking to the media said, going to be a big year for number 0. That's an exciting one for Matthew Golden, an exciting one for Packers fans. It's always exciting for us when Scott Dolphin joins the conversation. Halftime is next. That means Scott Dolphin comes up next, and we'll talk to our friend Matt Miller coming up at the top of the 7 o'clock hour. It is a no BS version of the huddle. Dave Gasper's right there. That's Armin Sarian in the big chair defending criminals. People that rob from children and trying to let everybody know life ain't that easy. You don't just get a baseball every game you go to. Important life lessons that you learn here from our friend Armin Sari and the adorable Armenian is right there. I'm Billy Schmid. It's The Huddle on Fox Sports Radio, Wisconsin. Watch

0: On the huddle, Fox Sports Radio Wisconsin, Drew off this week. I'm Billy Armansarian in the big chair, and our friend Dave Gasper hanging out with us on the talking text line at 877-794-1973. You can jump in like our friend Aaron and Fondi. Wait, is Armin turning heel right now? I like the fact that we have people actually wondering if Armin is going to the dark side. That would have been yesterday. May the 4th be with you. If he would have all of a sudden decided that he was going to be an angry curmudgeon, we welcome in our friend Scott Dolphin to try to breathe some life and happiness back into our friend Armin Sarian. Dolph, on last segment, Armin was trying to defend the individual that took the baseball from the young lady at the Cleveland Guardians game last week. And people are wondering if the adorable Armenian is having a little turncoat situation here.
1: What was your reasoning there, Armin? You just thought maybe it was the first time he ever had a chance to get the ball?
2: I thought the punishment didn't fit the crime for this guy. I thought people were over the top in the response on it a little bit. I guess...
0: Not in 2026.
2: Right. Now, I'm going to be... Now, it started with the discussion. A similar thing happened... Well, it wasn't similar, but in Boston last night, there was a dad with two sons. One son got the ball, threw it back. The other son was really upset by that. And I made the... I guess this started because I made the point that, you know, you just can't cry and get what you want all the time. If you're a kid, like, you're not entitled to a baseball just because you cried about it. And now these kids know if they go on TV, they can get something from the broadcast crew. And these guys roundly rebuked the idea that kids were intentionally going into games thinking about crying and manipulating emotions.
0: That was the part that really lost us, Dolph, was where it was the planned attack to go in, cry, and then get a baseball from one of the broadcasters here.
3: Dad was coaching him up in the car. As a father of sons,
0: you can see the duality of the two boys. As the one kid holding the phone at the game gets the baseball, get that thing out of here.
3: I love that.
0: And the other one just can't stand it. How on earth are you doing that? How are you so dumb?
3: Oh, he's hot.
0: He is so mad. And dad's like, all right, I am separating. Both of you go to your corners. Both fighters to your corners as we hit round three.
3: Little guy's just oblivious to the whole thing. He's like, what did I do?
4: Funny, which is
5: and
4: hilarious.
5: The older brother is going to hold it over his head forever.
3: Oh, yeah.
5: You just at that kid's wedding day,
0: I was 20 just
5: years
0: down
5: say, the road,
0: yes.
5: For his best man speech, he is going to be bringing that up.
3: He's also going to have to go through lifelong counseling because people saw him cry and now he's gone viral. He'll be like the kid at the Northwestern NCAA basketball game several years ago.
2: Oh, my gosh, thinking he should think because he couldn't get what he wanted all the time. He couldn't get what he wanted all the time.
0: I think this video's got 7 million views overnight.
2: It's crazy. It's not a bad thing, but it's just wild to see now how we react to these type of things. And, like, you tell me this kid, you don't have a baseball at home. You probably have a bucket full of baseballs in the basement you don't play with.
0: Such an awful argument. You know how different it is.
2: I do, because I wanted to catch a ball at a game, never did, but just fine. You know, I was able to acquire some in batting practice and stuff like that. Yeah. And then the rush.
0: Getting a ball from the game?
2: The excitement and the rush of getting one is pretty cool. I'll say this. Those are really nice baseballs. A real official Major League Baseball, it's not cheap. It's like $30 or $24 bucks.
3: Are you serious?
2: If you actually buy one.
3: Yeah. Wow,
2: You can get a regular baseball you can play with, like, you know, but it's not like an official Major League Baseball.
3: I also have never caught a foul ball or a home run ball in a Major League Baseball.
2: Now, how have you coped with that? Are you be able to live a fulfilling life?
3: Yeah, I've been okay. I've been okay. I have a couple.
0: Well, he's a grown man.
2: That's right. We all become grown-ups, and we all understand the things you don't understand as a child. You reason like a child, that's okay. I mean, that's what we do.
0: But the thing is, you're saying that a child needs to be able to have the levity and the thought of an adult in the moment while they are a child.
2: Yeah, I can't expect that. You're right. That's a flaw in my argument. I can't
0: that would be the gravest flaw in your argument.
2: But it's our job to teach that lesson.
0: That you're continually being able to make. I think it's phenomenal, the commitment to the bit.
2: It's not a bit. It's our job to teach that lesson. But you're right. You know, getting older, you can't expect a kid to understand that at that age. So, and I don't blame him for wanting to catch a ball game at Fenway. And the fact that the shock that you actually had it in your family's hands and your brother let it go, I get that.
3: How about the guy who got the ball?
0: That
3: he's getting lost in all this.
0: Yeah.
3: He, out of the goodness of his heart, maybe he had a nephew or a son.
2: Not the goodness of his heart. It's about the fear of retribution these days.
0: That
2: was my motivation.
0: Right.
2: I told these guys I would be running away from balls now. The way the mobs,
3: unless it's worth money.
0: Oh, God, if it was worth money, Armin is right there.
2: That's an easy way to defend
5: Zach Campbell
2: it, too.
5: Trampling over kids just to get to the baseball.
3: Sure. See, I don't then it's okay if it's worth $100,000, if it's Barry Bonds 70th or something
2: like
3: that.
2: We used to love these ball hawks. You know, there was Happy Youngster in Milwaukee, famously County Stadium, would wear this yellow shirt that said Happy Youngster and sprints.
3: Remember
2: he'd sprint all around the bleachers getting balls. And then after a while, it's like, why are you just hawking balls from people? Like, you're being greedy and stuff. So the opinion has totally changed on these guys over the years. And I think that's interesting. And that's the point I'm making. So I'll back up a little bit on the fact that maybe these kids are intentionally, emotionally manipulating.
0: I'm glad you're going to do that. I'm glad you're going to do that. Dolph,
2: I don't believe it. I still don't deep down believe it 100%, but I'll back off. Sorry, I said throw it. All right, Dolph, how you doing, buddy?
3: Good. I was just thinking, if I have any prized baseballs, the only one I can think of is my first year in radio. I was in the Quad Cities, and they had minor league, Midwest League baseball. I believe they still do. They were the Quad City Angels back then. And I was getting out of my car in the parking lot on a Monday night because it was dollar beer night, I think.
0: Great.
2: Let's go.
0: Yeah. Great promotions.
3: And dude hits a foul ball out of the stadium, boom, right into the door of my car.
0: Oh, better than a windshield.
3: And then just sat there. So I went, okay, well, I at least got a ball out of
0: it. I was going to say, at least you got the prize.
3: You and I still have that ball to this day.
2: That you deserved. I think it broke the Quad Cities River Bandits are what they're
3: River
2: called.
3: River Bandits. Yeah. Okay, got it. Yeah. They were the Angels when I was
2: high there. A for the Royals now.
3: Got
2: so
3: it.
2: There you go.
3: Got it. Good little stadium down there on the river.
0: Baseball is one of the only ones where you know that you can have the possibility of going home with a souvenir. Because you go into the NBA, now you might come in with a concussion, like because Donovan Mitchell might jump three rows into the bleachers and knock that woman with an elbow on Sunday night. You might leave with a facial injury, but you're not leaving with that basketball. We only got two of them. We're going to need that thing
3: back. Now, in football, if guys toss one into the stands out of elation, do you get to take that home?

0: Yeah.
1: Even though that Allstate Good Hands net is supposed to be able to catch
0: it. Right. You see the logo, and they still kick it over. Yeah.
1: Still booting that son and gun right
2: or
1: on
2: wide
1: over.
2: Left.
0: Yeah, or wide left. Right.
1: Only if it's an Alabama kicker.
0: I would love to have a football. That'd be amazing. That's one thing I know.
3: That is a good. Now that's a good souvenir, right? Yeah. To have an NFL football and
0: hockey pucks all the time.
3: I guess you're right. Or if you're or a stick if you're in fours at Philly or the dude through the stick.
1: Yeah. A man just chucked the stick right up into the stands.
3: Probably not a good
1: idea.
3: That's
1: a great celebration.
3: In general,
0: on the rare occasion that happens in baseball too. If you know you don't use enough pine tar, that bat might end up in the in the stands. Yeah. Although with the nets now, I guess it's a little more difficult.
3: A little scary.
1: It happened a lot more, and still gave us one of the great ones. I think that was at Wrigley when my man was scaling the net to try to go and get the bat. That's one that's worth risking yourself and being able to get. Dolph, are you guys having some fun with the Travis Kelce situation from the Met Gala last night?
0: We have not yet, although Shannon and I were talking about she thinks it's awesome. I think it's ridiculous what they wear, but it all goes to charity, right?
1: Now, they thought Sam Smith, the award-winning singer, right? Yeah. Like multiple-time award-winning singer,
0: voice.
1: Came in a wild regalia of like an all-black, kind of looking like I don't know exactly what kind of feather that was up on the top, but he walks up the steps and the entire internet was broken because they could have sworn that Travis Kelce went full rogue and completely changed the outfit to go in looking like you look at it. I'm like, how on earth is somebody going to think Sam Smith is Travis Kelce?
3: So
1: then
3: funny.
1: You watch the video of my man walking up the steps and you're like, holy cow, Travis, are you okay? What are we doing here? Like three of the longest feathers I've ever seen straight out of the top of the head. Like that's an incredible look.
3: Walking the platform like shoes, like the plat.
1: However, like, something that I definitely could see Travis trying to rock.
3: My man is
1: always trying to make a statement.
3: You had me believing it for about 15 seconds that might have been, was that Kelce? I'm like, is that Kelce? No, wait, that's not really Kelce, isn't it? And then right away people were about to get mad. Taylor's ruined him. And then realizing it wasn't actually him. But look, the Met Gala, whatever it is, it's supposed to have ridiculous outfits, right? That's the point.
0: And that's one you want to get, if you're in the entertainment world, that's one you want to get invited to. Everybody wants to be a part of the Met Gala.
1: How do you feel about Timothy Chalamet apparently giving the Heisman to the Met Gala last night? Said, I got tickets to game one. Ben Stiller, who's in Knicks chat rooms all the time. Said, sorry, guys, I got to work. Yeah. I got to go to the Met Gala.
0: Yeah, well, Ben Stiller's probably the biggest Knicks fan in town right now, right? Besides Spike.
1: And I love that duality. Yeah. Listen, I'm sorry, man. Right now, I'm Timothy Chalamet. I might be hot stuff. I can skip the Met Gala here in 2026 and go.
3: Yeah, and Stiller didn't go to the game.
0: I mean, you know, the Knicks are rarely good. Now they seem that they're going to be good for a while. You want to soak all that in, right?
3: Sure.
0: Rangers stink. They might get the ping pong ball for the top overall pick tonight. So you got to ride everything with the Mets or with the Nets. Is like Mets, not the Mets. You got to ride everything with the Knicks right now.
3: I would say this though: it was only game one. You know, it's just game one.
0: They're going to clock Philly, aren't they?
1: I'm glad you mentioned it with the NHL draft lottery here tonight, Dolph.
0: Isn't it? They still do the ping pong ball.
1: Did you know? Were you guys clued in on when the NBA draft lottery is?
0: I know it's in. Is it in? It's also coming up soon, right?
1: Yeah, it's coming up on freaking Mother's Day.
3: That's crazy.
1: I'm pretty sure they're doing it on Sunday, from what I had seen.
3: I don't think
1: May 10th at 3 p.m.
0: Do they tie that into a halftime or something, or what do they do?
1: It used to always be like the pregame show almost, right? Like one of the Tuesdays going into the NBA playoffs, they would run it.
3: Well, how am I supposed to watch it if I'm at a nice Mother's Day brunch with my wife or
1: I was
3: my
1: just
3: going
1: to say, you're having a mimosa and trying to see where the ping pong balls bounce?
3: Well, they don't have TVs at Denny's. I don't know how I'm supposed to do this.
0: Oh, that's unfortunate.
3: Nah, I'm not really going to Denny's. Although, hey, listen, I would go.
0: Grand Slam for breakfast.
1: I like that of us anticipated that was exactly where Armin was taking his wife on Mother's Day.
3: I would.
2: If
3: society didn't reject that notion, I would do it. All right,
1: I think you
3: got
1: to stop worrying about what other people think.
3: Thank you very much, Billy.
0: What does it say? Denny's. It's like America's Diner. What is it?
1: Yeah. America's Diner.
0: How can you go wrong?
3: Can I tell you something? This is a true story. Okay, I'm in Vegas, and these guys are all from Great Britain, from the UK, right? And I was talking to them, and they said that they were having a great week, a great time on their trip to Vegas, and that they were eating breakfast at Denny's every morning on the strip.
1: I love that.
3: They were like, this
1: that
3: is the greatest.
1: One on the strip
3: steak and eggs for breakfast, mate. But they thought Denny's was like the most awesome thing. They were walking across the street from Park M Gym to Denny's every morning.
0: I didn't know Denny's had steak and eggs.

0: legs.
1: Oh, come on now.
2: You know what?
0: I've always been a Grand Slam guy.
2: Me too. But then again, I don't think about... If I think about getting steak and eggs for breakfast, I'm not really thinking about Denny's. Yeah. But I think you're right. We just don't think about that. So that's a good point. Just checking out their menu right now. They probably have one up there somewhere. Or maybe they have a special menu there.
1: Come on, yeah. They're not messing around. I think the tough thing is, Dolph, I go to every one of these breakfast places. They're all over the place now. Every single one of them either says berry or honey. It feels like one of those two is now the name of the new breakfast places that continually pop up. And I feel like I damn near get the exact same thing every time. Some kind of eggs, some kind of ham and cheese in those eggs, and some kind of pancakes.
2: Me too. Yeah. I'm like, Armin, mix it up.
1: I look at the dang menu, and it looks like, not full Cheesecake Factory style, but I never end up being a little more adventurous.
0: So you don't get berry or honey on anything that you get.
2: Exactly.
1: No, I don't. I never go with the honey berry pancakes.
0: The selection is mind-boggling at some of these places, especially if you're going out for breakfast or lunch anymore.
2: Some of these like absolute Bibles of menus is just incredible. You know?
0: And I like the fact that you get three meals. I mean, so you go there and you get your entree, but then you get to pick between pancakes and toast,
2: right?
0: Which is also a meal. And then it's, you know, hash browns, and you could also get a side of fruit pick your meat. Is it bacon? Is it ham? What are you getting?
1: I'm throwing that ham steak right down there. That big old ham steak right down there. But
2: all right, big boy. I like that. I love that. That's good. That's good.
1: There we go.
2: Yeah, T-bone and eggs. You can get it at the at Denny's right there.
0: They have a T-bone?
2: T-bone steak and eggs, maybe.
0: Wow.
2: Should I DoorDash this bad boy? $20? It's not that bad.
1: No shot you're paying for the DoorDash. They went and got those steaks over when they were visiting Dolph this past weekend.
0: I was at the meat truck sale this weekend.
2: I visited Shannon at the Menards one.
0: I heard.
2: And you were doing the meet. So it was good to see you guys out and about. You know?
0: Full disclosure, you didn't go visit Shannon.
1: You
0: didn't even know she was there.
1: And then took credit for it and then dumps on his own credit and says, yeah, I just drove by and waved.
2: I stopped the car and let her come up to the window and we talked.
0: Oh, that was so nice of you.
2: I didn't get out of the car.
1: That was very nice of you.
0: Did you wait, motion her over? Hey,
1: you.
0: Shannon.
1: Hey, radio guy. Come over here, guy.
2: No, come over here. I think I yelled something. Like, I yelled, hey, I'm looking for some steaks. And the guy came looking over.
0: That's
2: this guy.
0: Hilarious.
2: I'm like, no, I know her. I'm here to see my friend Shannon from FM 106.
0: Armin was at Menards because his wife sent him to Menards to pick up some shelving.
2: Yeah, by herself.
0: And surprise, he recognized other faces from the radio station there.
1: Yeah, and he was he did everything but want to go and get the shelving rack. Armin, you put that thing together?
2: Yeah. Well, we haven't done it yet.
1: His wife hasn't had time to be able to put it together.
2: Oh, man, we're running out of time, but I'll say it really quick. Yeah, I asked it, like, the guy's going to get the big cart. Because I was just in order to scan. I'm like, get the order. I'm like, okay. And this big, big box starts coming. I'm like, oh, my goodness, what's happening? What did my life just become? Now I'm thinking about, I got to get this thing, put the seat down in the car. And I asked the guy working there, I'm like, is this thing heavy? And he goes, if you're a woman... Emotional damage.
1: You deserved all of that. And luckily, it won't be too heavy for Lara to put together.
2: And I'll be cheering her on every step of the way.
1: Just to be a good emotional support. Well, Dolph is incredible support for us, an incredible halftime act.
0: Thanks,
1: we appreciate
0: fellas.
1: It, brother. Sorry for always keeping you far too long. We'll be back after this. We have our hero of the day coming up next. It's The Huddle on Fox Sports Radio, Wisconsin.
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0: 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Hard to say the superhero of the day was in our friend Jackson Churio returning for the Milwaukee Brewers, going 4-for-4, a pair of doubles, a pair of singles in his return, albeit in a losing effort, but you get a little bit of power back. I think that's their second home run in what, like 11 games? For Bryce Turang, finally hitting his first one in nearly 2 or 3 weeks. Churio misses the first 33 games of the year. And Armin, if you would have told me that you woke up 3 games over .500, would have been okay. You would have woke up and just told me that you were in last place, I would have felt a whole lot differently. But the return of Vaughn and Churio with just one combined game between the two, a welcome sight for Brewers offense. That 6-3 outcome last night definitely showcased and indicated, again, they need some offense right now.
1: Need some offense right now, and a sight for sore eyes indeed are those guys, especially Churio. I think Jackson Churio, I think it's fair to say, we have a little bit more of a known quantity aspect to what he can do. We know his talent. Vaughn had a great year last year, but it was sort of a reclamation year, so it's fair to wonder if he'll repeat that performance or a facsimile thereof, you know, to this year. Hopefully he does. He's a great option first. I thought Jake Bowers, though, did a really good job in his stead. I mean, I thought Jake was, you know, pretty steady in that first base slot, had some nice hits, but it's good to get the option back. Good to get Vaughn back, but man, it is so, so good to get Jack back, hitting the ball right on the screws right away yesterday. So let's keep it up, Jackson. We need that. Let's go.
0: Also, you can tell Jackson Churio coming into his own, growing up a little bit, full beard. No patches in that
1: old man
0: now.
1: Jackson now.
0: No patches in that beard, and he was ripping doubles last night. We expect, hopefully, to see a little bit more out of that from the 22-year-old as he returns our superhero of the day. In all reality, superheroes. Andrew Vaughn, we're expecting a hero's return from you as well. It's coming up just because you got to get your sea legs under yourself at the big league level. You got time for your four-hit game, and hopefully the Brewers can cash in with a W in one of these four-hit games and not have to keep watching the Cubs walk off again. Again, Michael Conforto, pinch hit, walk-off homer yesterday for the Northsiders. They continue to win. They continue to roll in first place. We roll on into our number three. Our friend Matt Miller joins us on the other side, talks some movies and ball on the other side. It's Fox Sports Radio, Wisconsin.
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1: I'm Doug Russell. We start in St. Louis, where the Brewers lost on Monday night, but there was at least one silver lining.
2: And a fly ball to left center field. This has hit a ton. It is back, and it is off the wall. Jackson Churio digs into second base, and welcome back, Jack. He's got a double.
1: Jeff Levering on the call on Brewers TV. Jackson Churio and Andrew Vaughn both activated. Still didn't help them win in the Gateway City, though. 6-3, the final score. The Cardinals win game one over the Brewers. Game two is tonight. First pitch at 6:45. Brandon Sproat will take on Andre Pallante. Two games in the NBA playoffs last night. It was the Knicks taking apart the 76ers in game one, 137-98. Minnesota with an upset win at San Antonio in game one in the West, 104-102. Coming up tonight, two games. It's the Cavaliers and the Pistons, as well as the Lakers and the Thunder. The final hour of the huddle starts now. I'm Doug Russell on Fox Sports Radio, Wisconsin.
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28: West left slot, 323 wide, stick on one. Ready? Be alert for blitz. If it looks like man coverage, I'll check. I'll go corner. Cut and crack. Red right 18, Bob on one. Ready? Cut him and crack.
29: If you look at this play, what we're trying to get is a seal here and a seal here and try to run this play in the alley.
30: We know exactly what we got to do. All right? That's all we've got to do. 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
31: Keep doing what you're doing. 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
32: 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Y, left, face 396, bag, V hand. Puck. Is that long enough for you?
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38: Feliz Cinco de Mayo. It is the huddle on Fox Sports Radio Wisconsin. I'm Billy Schmidt, Armin Sarian right there. Dave Gasper is in here as well. And now joining us, coming up, is our friend Matt Miller, a man about film, where you follow him on the Substacks. We've had a robust conversation here today. We've reached all the topics from Denny's and Grand Slams, some Vegas stories coming in, which we're absolutely going to share during some buy or sell. We got who's hot, who's not, and a very hot reporter at a GM coming up in a few minutes. But our friend Matt Miller joins us now. And Matt, you, as a man who, thank you for joining us. Welcome back.
39: Thanks.
38: To the huddle. Welcome for waking up.
39: Thanks,
38: so
39: thank you. Thank you for having me and putting up with me sleeping right on through last week.
38: Listen, we sleep through a lot of shows, so you're all good. It happens on this side of the aisle all the time. And I apologize for not getting the pleasantries in there, but we got big things to talk about. I don't want to wish cast on you, but you've got to be in the four digits in terms of baseball games you've been to, right? You and your pops go on different road trips to different baseball stadiums, not only MLB, hit a lot of minor league parks, upwards of close to 1,000 baseball games you've probably been to in your life. Is that fair to say?
39: I've seen a lot of baseball teams that people have never heard of.
38: a lot of different milkmen that people didn't even realize were teams Matt Miller's been able to frequent.
39: Yeah, some Batavia Muck Dogs action.
38: So now when they go to a Muck Dogs game, like maybe the youngster that went to the Cleveland Guardians game, we've had a fun conversation here today in which our friend Armin Sarian did something that I did not anticipate people doing. Defending the guy at the Cleveland Guardians game that stole the ball out of the little girl's glove.
39: That's a bold stance.
38: Just wait till you hear the stance. It has been because, you know, we need to start teaching some valuable life lessons that you don't just always go to a baseball game and get a baseball.
39: Which is true.
38: Kids need to not be just crying to then get the color commentator to come and give a baseball to them at some particular point. So, Matt, how many baseballs have you gotten? Because it is all the games that you've gone to, I got to think that you've been catching foul balls all over the place and just like Santa Claus, just giving them away to a bunch of little kids.
39: You know, you would think, but I actually caught my first foul ball just this last summer.
6: Whoa. That's pretty amazing when you consider the amount of minor league games you've been to, you know?
39: Yeah, and games that I've been to with, like, I was at a Clearwater Threshers minor league baseball game.
6: Come on now.
7: Nice. I've been there.
39: That had a 3-hour rain delay, and therefore it was me, my dad, and like seven other people.
38: Friends and family night?
6: You still didn't get one?
39: Yeah, it was truly just like there were dozens of us. Dozens. And even that night, I didn't get any foul balls. Partially because I was like, well, this isn't very sporting. Like, going to pick up a foul ball after it's done rolling doesn't seem like the way that's supposed to go.
6: Well, you know,
39: last year I officially caught my first fly ball, my first foul ball on the baseball trip at a baseball game. And it was great. Caught it on the fly. My hand hurt like the Dickens. And it was great.
6: It's tough.
39: It felt like victory. It felt like painful victory.
6: So all those years as a kid, you went through life not catching balls. You were okay with it. I mean, like, you survived it. Like, you were able to become an upstanding, you know, adult and successful young man.
39: I go to baseball games, you know? It's a fun treat, but I've never, you know? And if you asked me whose fly ball I caught, I could not tell you. Like, because if I were to get a fly ball, it would be from, like, somebody who is literally having a cup of coffee up in the majors.
6: Yeah, you accepted
38: it might not even have a baseball reference page, sadly.
6: You accepted the reality that
7: ball from Greg Jones, cool.
39: Maguire Sosa, you know?
6: Right, you accepted the reality that it wasn't your inalienable right to get a ball. I don't know the right way to say this.
38: Because it's the dumbest argument you've ever made.
6: It wasn't your God-given right
38: find a word
6: as a child.
39: Armin, this is a wild argument to be made about a grown man who hasn't learned that lesson yet.
6: Well, I guess my thought was just that the punishment didn't fit the crime when he didn't give it. I should have given her the ball, but like, I don't think he should have been like tarred and feathered by the mom.
39: Like, oh, he didn't give the kid the ball. That's a bad move. He willfully took the ball from a child.
38: Thank you.
6: I think he was engaged in a battle for a loose ball.
38: No, he dropped the ball. It was in a girl's glove, and then he went over and ripped it out of the glove.
6: Do you think, okay.
38: And held it up, looking for an applause.
6: No, that's true. That part was a bad look for him. That part was wrong. But do you think the subsequent response of people trying to get him fired from his job and make him homeless was
38: those are two completely different things then.
6: They are.
39: I was going to say, that's a different argument.
6: That's my point. I guess that's my point.
38: So your argument is not about a baseball at a game. Your argument is about social media and the impact of doxing people.
6: Yeah, you articulated my point well. That was a point that I would like to make about it. Yes, more so than that. But I also think that this, you have to understand you're not entitled to a ball just because you're a child and you cry on television. Like, that's just not, but you are now. You are, right? If you cry on
39: television,
6: this is how media works now, right, Matt? Yeah.
39: I appreciate you raging against social media and trying to yell at the sun to not come up and asking social media to be rational.
38: Yeah.
39: That's just not what it'll do.
38: Diplomatic.
6: Now, on the same vein, I have a movie critic question for you.
38: Let's do that. Let's turn this page and let's get to the movie conversation. Then the Milwaukee Film Festival. Which is
39: off of Kids Don't Deserve Things.
6: We'll get to the
38: Kids Don't Deserve Good Things to Happen to Them.
6: And I want to get to the Film Festival recap too.
38: You know, the guy really is the true hero of the day. The guy that came up with the easiest stealing candy from a baby. If that guy wouldn't have taken that candy from a baby, we would have never gotten that beautiful thing. I apologize.
6: That's a good point.
39: That phrase is about Armin.
38: About Armin, yes.
6: One thing I like about you is I think some critics are too into their bubble sometimes and they divorce themselves of what the culture really likes sometimes, right? And that's a problem for movie critics. So you always see there are certain movies that have, when I look at the tomato meter, I like looking at Rotten Tomatoes, they have this wide gulf of like the reviewers and the actual audience. And it's dangerous if you lose touch sometimes of what people are actually enjoying. So the reason I ask that is that Michael, the musical about Michael Jackson's out, right? It's a big deal. Michael Jackson's one of the all-time pop stars in the history of civilization. You know, Elvis, you might put Taylor Swift in there now, but Michael Jackson was beyond all this stuff, right? So this is, in theory, going to be something a lot of people will like. And it's got a huge audience rating, 97% or something like that. And the critics don't like it. It's like in the 30s. Why do some movies hit this way? Why do some, is it like, we just love anything Michael as a people, and then like, but wait, we're going to analyze it as a movie? What is it, man?
39: I do think that's part of it, that, you know, part of it is on some level, you know, you guys talk sports, and if you're talking, you guys watch a ton of games across the board, and you're pretty well educated, I would say, on these topics.
1: That's nice.
39: And so, you know, if you're talking to someone who maybe watches a baseball game or a basketball game one or two games a year, what you look for and what you watch in a game is going to be different from what those people look for. And I think that sometimes happens with criticism where, you know, critics who've seen a lot of musical biopics and have seen a lot of story, seen a lot of movies, they come into the movie and they're like, wow, this is really rote. This is really cliche. Sure. This is playing the hits and not even, frankly, very well. And then I think, you know, some audiences were like, I just want to see Michael Jackson sing songs that I love.
6: Yeah.
39: That's what you're getting with this kind of disparity. I think there's also, you know, I think critics kind of understand why this sausage is getting made. Mm-hmm. They know that this is basically kind of brand management, that this is the Jackson estate kind of, you know, wanting to do some legacy repair and try. There's a reason why the movie does not go beyond
7: crazy
39: the bad
7: how that
39: tour.
7: Happens. Yeah.
6: Good point. So
7: yeah.
6: I'm going to compare it to like Last Dance, where some people are like, this is the best thing ever. It's just Jordan highlights. We love this great documentary. But some people are like, hey, this is like totally sanitized for Michael's pleasure. So I think, is that what the comparison you're looking at here?
39: A little bit, okay. Yeah. And I think it does with this kind of era of media where a lot of these biopics and documentaries like you're talking about feel very much like the goal is not to tell an interesting story. The goal is to, you know, promote the brand. The goal is to, you know, kind of lacquer on, you know, a level of gloss onto a person who's already very glossy. For critics, that's a struggle. You're there for an interesting, and I will say I saw Michael, and for me, I don't think it's a very good movie. I think even on the playing the hits level, I think it's pretty lifeless. But I think if you're somebody who like just really wants to see Michael Jackson again and have a sense of what it might have been like to kind of see him in his prime, then I think you may enjoy the movie. But I would argue YouTube and Spotify exist for a lot cheaper, and you can watch that without kind of the weird storytelling approach that I think they go about in the movie. But it's making a ton of money. I think it's almost made $200 million in 2 weeks already. There was a hunger for a Michael Jackson biopic was always going to do massive because he was a true monolith of the 20th century. He is one of the biggest celebrities of our lifetime. Mm-hmm. Of course, there's going to be interest. Of course, there's going to be a compelled audience.
7: Yeah, and then the audience also is able to be somewhat teleported back in time to a point in where that song in that time made them feel. Like, it also, Matt, is it difficult because they've done so many good ones lately? Right? Like, I was going to joke about Chalamet giving the Heisman to the Met Gala, but after his performances a couple of years, it feels like the music biopics, hey man, standard's gonna be up here, and if you're not living up to it, everyone's gonna be like, well, it wasn't the Dylan one, so sorry.
39: I think that's the hard thing too, is there's such a kind of template for biopics that it can feel very rough. Michael is very much following that template. It's the movie's produced by the guys who did Bohemian Rhapsody, which very much followed the same template. Though I would say Bohemian Rhapsody does a really, like, the thing about Bohemian
7: Rhapsody,
39: the reason
7: ride that, it
39: that movie made almost $1 billion because that movie ends with like 20 to 30 minutes of literally playing the hits and feeling like you are watching this incredible concert moment. Like, there is something to be said about sending an audience out on your highest note. And that's what Bohemian Rhapsody does. And I don't think Michael quite is able to pull that off, especially because, again, the movie ends and it's just like, and then nothing else happened with Michael Jackson. Nothing else to report. Anyways,
7: it's a lot more to Neverland.
6: Okay. Yeah, where it's a lot more complicated.
7: Well, is it also, because the Elvis one comes out at a similar point in time. Is that like the same vein? Because my wife's all juiced up. Now we have to, we have multiple days planned to go see the Michael one and the Elvis one. No, I think the Elvis one might be on theaters or not out.
39: Yeah, Elvis is long,
7: long gone. So I'm like, well, I think we missed that opportunity, honey. I don't know that one's going to work. But that feeling of being in the moment in time where, like, I'm not going to say AI has completely changed how you can make this, but you can make this seem a lot different and a lot better because of the technology that they're working with here.
39: Yeah, and the Elvis is an interesting comparison too, because that movie is, again, very much following the biopic template for a musician, but it's a movie directed by Baz Luhrmann. He did Moulin Rouge, he did the Leonardo DiCaprio Great Gatsby. The man has never met an edit or a stylish flourish that he has ever turned down. And that kind of works for an Elvis biopic, because you're trying to recreate the energy of what it could feel like to be watching this kind of very new performer just explode American pop culture. And I think that's what Elvis does best, is kind of have this, like, trying to bring energy into this guy who, for a lot of us, is dusty at this point. Mm-hmm. You know, you watch the old Elvis performance videos and you're like, wow, this broke pop culture's brain, like swaying your head a little
7: shaking.
39: Bit.
7: Come on now.
39: Broke everyone.
6: It was crazy in the 50s, though. They weren't doing that.
39: I think the movie does a good job of kind of being like, this was groundbreaking at the time. And I think Michael doesn't quite have those moments, because I think a lot of it feels very brand safe. It feels very much like this is a movie going through the bullet points of his incredible career until we don't want to start going through those bullet points. But I mean, I will say, music still rules. Like, if you really just want to hear Michael Jackson, a lookalike, perform some of your favorite songs, that is what Michael does. And sometimes audiences just want to see what it says it's going to do on the tin. And I can't be that mad.
6: Yeah.
7: I love that. Because there's some folks that do just want to grandstand and be like, well, this isn't what it should be. Like, all right, hey, you like what you like. You like music. And listen, playing the hits works. That's why they keep talking about the Cowboys and Lakers every single day on ESPN. When it's hitting, it's going to play, and we're going to continue to hammer more of it home. Matt, I was reading up on A Man About Film online, is where you should follow our friend Matt Miller. And I got to bring something up, because I could not disagree with you more.
39: Oh boy.
7: I don't know how on earth you enjoy watching that San Antonio Spurs arena. I think I'm watching a game in a kaleidoscope. First, all the different, the section stripe outs, the colors on the floor. It's a lot going on, man. I'm with you. I want to see seven games of that series, but could they just play it on the normal Spurs court where it's black, silver, and normal?
39: You gotta keep the court. The pink, orange, teal, like, that is such a good look.
6: That's what I think. Thank you. Team out
39: there. Billy, I love the classic. I'm glad that they ditched the kind of monochrome silver and they brought some color into the thing. I will say, the crowd thing, for my OCD brain, stresses me out, because I try to, like, do the thing where it's like, okay, that's the teal section, that's the pink section, but then there's a line of green through it, and then there's like a line of orange, and I'm like, no, that's not, what's this section doing here now? And I start getting distracted, and meanwhile, Ant is trying to dunk on Wemby, and I'm like, I'm looking at the crowd trying to understand what the symbol is.
6: So a little too distracting, you're saying, even though the concept is good. Much. All right,
39: they
6: should
39: pick a color or two each game. They don't have to choose every color every game.
6: Well, I think the color scheme is just popular again and from the 90s, and they're going to try and sell some gear, and it'll work. I think everybody wants those bright colors again. Milwaukee Film Festival, how did it go? How did everything go, Matt? What's your takeaways?
39: It was tremendous. I really hope people check it out next year too. And check out, you can find some of the movies that showed at the film festival out in theaters still right now. I know the horror movie Hokum is out in theaters right now, which is rather creepy. Adam Scott's in that. He plays a jerk who runs into some creepy business at a hotel in Ireland. Not the kind of getaway you want. There's another horror movie called Obsession coming out in a few weeks that played at the film festival that's going to have a wider release. The closing night movie Power Ballad will come back out in June. So all those are worthwhile. But yeah, it was really great. I tell people this, like, a lot of film festivals, they're not for movie lovers. They're for people who want to be by celebrities, or they like the Oscar conversation, or they want to be in on the big new headlines before everyone else. The Milwaukee Film Festival is a festival for people who love watching movies. They are not here to sit next to a celeb. They're not here for a premiere. They're here because they want to see a movie in a theater with a crowd. And it was just every screening I went to had a really lovely crowd in it of people like at 7 o'clock on a Monday, there to see some random obscure international film. And everyone was like, yeah, this is great. This is what we want to do. And it made me very happy. Saw a lot of really great stuff.
6: It is nice to be around people that share your passion. You know what I mean? It is nice to be around people that share your passion, that you kind of got like a fan club. I like that. I like that. That's good.
39: Yeah. And I mean, again, they've got so much stuff. They had a documentary about paddleball players in Venice Beach trying to ward off, you know, the pickleball players.
6: It's a big thing. Yeah. It's a big thing now.
39: Yeah, so it was really great, and like I said, some of the best movies I've seen all year long at the film festival. So if you've never been, definitely check it out next year, and you know, check out what's showing at the Oriental and the Donner, and over at the Marcus's as well. We are finally kind of getting back to what the movies used to be, which was a lot of different stuff in theaters, playing for a lot of different audiences. It's nice to be back. I mean, the summer has started with a musical biopic and Devil Wears Prada 2. And we used to, like, the summer used to exclusively start with a superhero movie for about 20 years.
7: Oh, yeah. Come on now.
39: Start of summer was a superhero movie. And now we're getting some variety again. You know, it's really nice.
7: So, Matt, I remember the book because Animal Farm, I think, was the last book that I read in class because I think it was 97 pages, if I remember correctly. Is that what I'm looking at here? With this movie, because it almost seemed like they wanted to do it, but it's got a PG tag, and I don't necessarily know if it's exactly... George Orwell's story was not PG, if I remember correctly, on the Animal Farm deal.
39: One of the strangest movies of 2026, guaranteed, that someone was like, okay, George Orwell's Animal Farm, I have an idea, hear me out, animated musical romp for kids.
7: For kids!
39: Yeah? Green light, directed by Gollum from Lord of the Rings. Absolutely. Everything I'm saying is true and makes sense somehow. Yeah, real choices made there. I have not heard good things about it. So feel free to skip that one for now. I think hold out.
7: So for, Hoppers, you know, is the better idea for the $5 Tuesday? That's the better idea for the kids version?
39: I believe there's a rapping pig in Animal Farm. And that sound you just heard was the corpse of George Orwell screaming in pain.
6: Hey, man, box office, big box office, whatever, man, whatever works.
39: That movie made $3 million, and I assure you it did not cost just $3
7: million. No, I can't think that that one's not going to even out. That math does not math for me.
39: Yeah, I'm no bank accountant, but I don't think those are going to level.
7: Are we going to see more Shrek 25th anniversaries? Because one that made me feel real freaking old. But I like the fact that we just throw great movies back out into the theaters and see if we can get people to roll.
6: Well, I mean,
39: it is kind of fun. This kind of like this new kind of repertory cinema trend going on right now where, you know, you're getting the 25th anniversary of Shrek back in theaters. They had Jerry Maguire, which celebrated, I believe, its 30th anniversary back in theaters. It's really nice if you're someone like me who, like, never got to say, like, was way too young when Jerry Maguire came out to see that back on the big screen. Like, I believe they're bringing some of the Marvel movies back to the big screen for when the new Avengers movie comes out. Frankly, it's weird that they haven't re-released the Marvel movies more very often. Strange. I think that's lost money on Disney's part, and Disney's not normally one to turn down money. Same thing with, like, there's a Mandalorian Star Wars movie coming out in 3 weeks. Why are they not popping a little bit more Star Wars back into theaters? Like, I'm really kind of interested by how that's going. And these things are successful. These things are making top 10 at the box office money when they pop back. So I'm looking forward to seeing those kind of things. And Hollywood embraces history, whereas, like, sometimes Hollywood can get, like, you know, Disney vaultish about it and be like, no, we're not screening that stuff. You got to come to us for that stuff. And it's like, no, let people see these great movies.
6: Yes, Hollywood does embrace history. That's why we're getting a Super Troopers 3, right? I mean, hey, what else can you say? This is America.
7: There are certain ones we didn't need. Superbad 2 definitely need. We need it before they're 80 years old. But Tubi, thank you for the free TV, throwing that thing back up there.
6: The fact that wasn't AI.
39: Also, the time for Super Troopers 3 3 was on 420. The idea of releasing that not on 420, you guys missed the date.
6: The fact that wasn't fake, though. Like, the reality of, like, I'm like, oh, this is one of those fake internet things. Yeah, Super Troopers 3. Yeah, you thought you
7: were April Fool's.
6: And I'm like, okay, I'm watching a trailer. Is this AI? I couldn't even believe that there was going to be a Super Troopers 3. So, hey, you know what? You got to love it. I mean, this is America. We'll make anything, you know?
39: And comedy's back on the big screen. We are still in a place where we are trying to get people back to being convinced comedies are a thing for the theaters. I am excited. Nate Bargatze has a comedy coming out this month in theaters called The Breadwinner.
6: I saw that.
39: It looks funny. I really hope it does well. Like, the more these kind of things perform in theaters, the more Hollywood will bring some of these things back. Like, and again, variety is good. This is Hollywood did a great job kind of convincing people that they didn't release movies in theaters for them. And now they're kind of reminding themselves, like, oh yeah, we should remind people that rom-coms are fun on the big screen, that comedies are fun on the big screen, that dramas for adults play better on a big screen. So it seems like we're kind of learning that lesson again a little bit.
0: We got a new Spaceballs coming out next year.
6: There you go.
39: Yeah. We got a new rom-com coming out later this summer.
7: Who's going to redo Basketball?
6: Well, Bob Costas being that one too. That was a wild movie, man. That was a trip.
39: Why have they not made real Basketball too? Like,
7: that's the question.
39: How did Spike TV back in its day not come up with, like, we're going to do real basketball?
6: You would think somebody would have latched onto that gimmick. I mean, look how popular Banana Ball is.
7: Just going to say, if Jesse Cole would have went that way, it might have worked.
6: Yeah.
39: We watched marble racing during the pandemic, and no one thought that real-life basketball would sell? Like, what are we doing here?
7: You want some real comedy here, Matt? Because I was reading Adam about film again on the Xtreme. 2017, DJ Wilson, 17th overall pick.
39: Oh no, don't. It's been really depressing watching some of these playoffs and watching people like Terrence Shannon, who people really wanted the Bucks to draft, watching him being a useful player, replacing another previous Bucks draft pick that they decided that they didn't need anymore.
7: Yeah, wait, hold on. You didn't want the 4 games of AJ Johnson Jr. instead of Terrence Shannon, who came out as like a legit NBA player right out of the gates? That's crazy. It's almost like every Bucks fan said the exact same thing. What on earth are you doing?
6: It's tough.
39: Looking through the history, and the worst thing is the Bucks do have draft picks that worked out. They just worked out really well after the Bucks traded them away. Like Sam Merrill playing meaningful playoff minutes, and it's like, boy, that would have been cool to have right now.
7: Even like and having Donovan Mitchell and James Harden looking at Sam Merrill to create his own shot. I'm like, wow, that would be fun to see in a Bucks jersey. Would have been nice.
39: These NBA playoffs have been very fun, but seeing the East be so gettable right now, that like there's no real big beast in the East, and the Bucks just kind of said like, nah, we're not going to even kind of try. Like it's a lot of bummer right now. Nice. But I don't know.
7: They only would have listened to Doc. I thought you guys were going to be I thought you guys were going to be that squad that I took to the playoffs that nobody thought was going to go. Apparently, you're just not that guy. Apparently, you're all
39: that's
7: just not those guys.
39: That's an alarmingly good Doc Rivers.
6: I guess they didn't just Google him enough. That's part of the problem. Yeah.
7: John Collins, 2 picks after DJ Wilson. Jared Allen, 5 picks after. And 6 picks later, OG Anunoby, who people are like,
6: tough.
7: What on earth is this guy? And the pick from Milwaukee. Sorry. Just wanted to enjoy that one there. It has been difficult viewing as a Bucks fan into this playoffs because you just think of what could have been. Goodness gracious!
6: Yeah,
39: it's not my favorite.
7: No, but, it's not.
39: Give me seven games of Spurs Wolves on that court. I don't care what you say. And it's all been fun. Let me watch Joel Embiid just get dunked on now for 4 straight games from the
7: Knicks. Can you pull for the Knicks? Because I don't know that I have it in my soul. That's a tough watch in the Eastern Conference.
39: I think the Knicks have been kind of crap for so long that they've kind of like, I'm charmed by them a little bit again. And I think the Madison Square Garden of it all is such good playoff theater. I don't know if they're the team I would love to see the most come out of the East, but I do think, you know, entertainment wise, I think the Knicks are a really good show. It feels a little bit like the Yankees Dodgers World Series where it was like, I don't like either of these teams, but I can't argue that this is not incredible, you know, cinema.
7: It'll work. Yeah.
39: Hopefully they would lose in the finals then, though. Like, if it's like, I like just about everybody out West minus the Lakers. Everyone out West is really fun. So, and honestly, they're going to win. The East is irrelevant right mm-hmm. now. It's yeah, very right. fun that the East is slap fighting right now, but whoever comes out of the West is going to just absolutely yeah. destroy whoever comes out of the
6: Seems
39: East.
6: Seems like it, yeah.
7: Yeah, I wish I could give my man LeBron a chance. They got no chance in hell. They got zero chance.
6: They're like plus six, something like that. It's
7: yeah.
6: crazy.
7: Yeah, they could be plus 6,000. There's no chance. I sure wish there would be, but there's none. However, there is a chance that you can go to a movie today, and guess what? A pretty good chance, if it's a Marcus Theater, it's $5.
39: Discount day in Marcus Theater. A lot of good stuff.
7: The right day to go, folks. Matt, appreciate it as always. Thank you, and apologize for keeping you far too long. But last thing, quickly, is Chalamet going to get like roasted by all of the by Hollywood now that he decided to say peace out to the Met Gala and I'm going to the Knicks game?
39: I think he gained more cred. Okay, I think this is 100% him gaining more cred for being like, yeah, I know you're throwing a fancy party down the street. I'm watching the Knicks.
7: Yeah,
39: this is my home, baby. Like I thought it's a very good play from talent, especially after Chalamet came off like he had the whole like, oh, he doesn't like opera. Oh, Timmy Chalamet. And it's like now he's like, no, he's a man of the people. He would rather go to a basketball game than have to be like in a suit and tie or whatever they wear.
6: Whatever they wear. Gala. That's true.
39: You know.
7: Like, I do also
39: the man of the people.
7: Yeah. And I love the striped sweater. My man's like, I'm going non-logo, but just so you know, I'm here to party. I'm here for the Knicks party. Matt, you're always here to party. We always appreciate it, brother. Thanks for the time.
39: Amigos, I love you. Have a good one. Go Thanks, Brewers. Buddy.
7: Feliz Cinco de Mayo as well. And he said goes dropping a go Brewers. We're going to get into some Brewers conversation. On the other side, we got a good, robust version of who's hot, who's not with our friends from Donovan Jorgensen Heating and Cooling on the other side. We got a wake and bake story to get to and one or two more buyer sells. But we talk about people being held accountable. Somebody's holding some folks accountable, and this journalist was hot. He's going to be in the hot category of who's hot, who's not coming up on the other side. It is The Huddle on Fox Sports Radio, Wisconsin.
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20: The United States will not stand by and allow any power to take over another country. One

0: Scott, who's not, with our friends at Donovan Jorgensen Heating and Cooling in just one second. But got to shout out our YouTube comments have been hot over the last number of minutes.
1: It's been great.
0: During our conversation with Matt Miller, it was a fun, fun time to roll through. But also our friend Eddie and Sal said, I don't want a large farm. I want a damn liter of cola. The liter of cola is one of those. And frankly, Super Troopers, as you mentioned it, Armin, might have some of the longest staying power of the mid-90s.
1: I have to agree. That thing just hit the touchstone of the generation really well. I mean, it's like, what, mid-2000s, early 2000s? But we watched it in college so much. We quote it all the time. I mean, you know, give me six Schlitzes, whatever's free. I mean,
0: 2001. It's just, yeah, Super Troopers and Superbad are probably the two longest.
1: So good, man.
0: Sanders, just, right?
1: Something just hit at the right time, and you don't
0: and
1: know
0: why. And it was also in a time that, you know, they neither met Will Ferrell, and they still made a bunch of money.
1: Yeah, and they were kind of like an underground comedy troupe. It wasn't like they had big star power or big studio backing or anything like that, but it was just funny, and it just hit the culture at the right time.
0: So. Want to give some shout-outs to our friend Farmer Fred, who hit us up on the Talking
1: What's
0: Text
1: up?
0: Line. Hey, good morning, Armin.
1: Good morning, Farmer Fred. Love hearing from him, yeah.
0: Buy or sell, I'm buying the fact that my niece just finished college,
1: come on,
0: passed her big exam, is now an athletic trainer for the Dockhounds.
1: It's amazing. Congratulations to you.
0: I've already warned her about you guys. Thanks, Farmer Fred. I don't know exactly what that means. That might be warning her about Dave Gasper. Mm. Because you want to talk about somebody who is might be hanging out in one or two or 18 of these games.
1: Because he likes baseball. I don't know what you were referring to here, warning her about Dave Gasper type of thing. What do you mean? Because he's a very eligible, you know, bachelor type of guy, or
2: yeah,
1: what?
0: That would be exactly why I was saying. Because I don't know that you got to warn her about the two married guys with a combined three kids under the age of three.
1: Don't know what you meant there. But I was just, you know, wondering.
0: I'd be warning about Dave Gasper because when my man, handsome devil, walks in 6'8". You don't know what's about to happen. All right,
1: and he'll talk ball with you. That's the best part. You know, he'll talk baseball with
0: and
1: you.
0: And pitching injuries. Yeah. There's a lot of conversation. A lot of starters.
1: A lot of starters.
0: You start talking about slots. That's a different deal.
1: Yeah.
0: And that can get a lot of people excited for who's hot, who's not. 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
0: 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So head there for all of those needs and for any questions you may have. But they bring us who's hot, who's not. And hard to not start with the hot category of it being Jackson Churio, 4-for-4 in his debut of the 2026 season for the Milwaukee Brewers. And I would like to be able to throw into the hot category just because we haven't been able to for quite some time. Hey, man, Luis Renjifo, for a moment, they're driving in the only Brewers run for the majority of the game last night.
1: We'll
0: How about it, Luis Renjifo?
1: We'll take
0: and
1: it.
0: More importantly, that average climbing itself up all the way up to 188.
1: And close
2: might
1: to Mendoza.
2: Hit his weight soon.
0: He might be hitting his weight. Might be hitting a Joey Ortiz soon. So we're starting to see how many batting averages we can get out of the 200 variety, because we have too many of them at this moment for the Milwaukee Brewers. Who's not? Chad Patrick wasn't all that hot yesterday.
1: Tough night for him. Is this trying to like
0: base runners allowed in 3 1/3, 4 earned. All of them earned that he surrendered. And most importantly, the devastating blow, the bases clearing double after the intentional walk to her.
1: And we're trying to find, you know, him to, you know, find his footing, like, you know, ensconce himself in the rotation a little bit. And it'd be nice to see him trying to, you know, we need a kind of that veteran presence right now. I don't know if he counts, but hey, with all the moving parts in the rotation, it'd be nice to see him kind of establish that more. But Chad Patrick's a good pitcher. He'll figure it out, but it wasn't his night.
0: Hunter was on it early and for the last couple of weeks that you could see Chad Patrick maybe being the odd man out in the equation when Quinn Priester would return.
1: That he's and never now, gotten that chance really to
0: now,
1: be
0: I don't
1: starter.
0: Know that Quinn Priester is going to get the Anthony Volpe treatment. Yankees fans were losing their minds because he just finished his rehab assignment, and they said, hey, how about you just stay there? How about you just stay in the minors because you've been cheeks up here. So we got somebody who's playing well. We're going to keep you there.

0: don't necessarily know that anybody has played themselves out of a rotation. Brandon Sproat, you would have thought for the first couple of starts, was going to pitch himself right up out of the rotation.
1: Struggling at first, but it's stabilized.
0: Started to stabilize and started to be a nice piece. And I think that they would get a little bit of help, that there's a little bit of reprieve, a little bit of juice to try to keep them in the rotation as somebody who grabbed in a massive trade during the offseason. I would struggle to think that Sproat would be the odd man out. Could you see that, Dave, of Chad Patrick being the odd man out once Priester kind of returns to form? Now, that could be two or three more outings, it would appear, because he's back from his rehab assignment. They would then send him back out for another 21 days, correct?
2: They could send him out for another 30 days
0: once
2: they start the rehab assignment. But he's got shoulder soreness that they're getting imaging on and testing on. I'm not so sure we're going to see Quinn Priester back very soon. Just with how much he struggled out there on his rehab assignment, now having the shoulder soreness, it could be a little while longer before we see him get back in action there. But Patrick, I mean, we've seen him get openers from time to time that we haven't seen for some of these other starters. The ERA largely has been good, but he hasn't had the strikeout stuff, hasn't been quite as good as he was last year. So maybe he could be trending in that direction of being that odd man out.
0: I like what you said, because the ERA hasn't necessarily reflected the action on the bases.
2: Yeah.
0: Right? Like, I mean, he had what? Five walks last time at home against the Diamondbacks. Now, luckily, he was able to get himself out of a lot of trouble.
2: Yeah.
0: But that it's all about the guys are able to cross or not. However,
1: career whip so high.
0: You play with fire, you're going to get burned at some particular point in time. Yeah. Chad Patrick in the not category here today for who's.
1: Yeah, that's tough. But you still believe in his ability to be a big help to this rotation. Will he ever get that chance? He's got to still try and earn it. But, it's been a good start to the season for him. So I'm still confident in Chad.
0: On the other side of the St. Louis Cardinal coin in the hot category, Herrera, we mentioned that with the bases clearing double. And Jordan Walker's been really good. 23-year-old. He came up super early in his big league career.
1: Yeah, they had a lot of high hopes for him. Yeah.
0: He seems like he's really figuring it out, hitting 300 this year, and has been a nice piece. Also in the not category, everybody that wore a Philadelphia 76ers uniform yesterday.
1: Very tough. Just obliterated. Now the question is, will they kind of come back from that? Do they expend all their energy beating that Celtics team? It's hard to say, Billy. The Knicks are playing better and better, but, we've got a lot to be said in this series, and
0: Jalen Brunson, my man, went 27 points in the first half and scored the last 11 Knicks points in the half as they dropped a 41-piece in the second quarter, ran away from the Sixers, and then got Jose Alvarado 9 minutes of action, and your boy Tyler Kolek 10 minutes of playoff game.
1: Good to see Kolek get some
0: 10
1: run.
0: 10 minutes of playoff burn as a guy that otherwise you don't necessarily know if they have the uniform on under the warmups. That's a hell of a day. That's going to be one. Who's not category? Kyle Lowry. Your team got blown out by 40 for the second consecutive game and still couldn't get on the floor. But maybe you didn't want to. Also, last one in the not category. This is a tough one to be able to see. Tough news for Tarek Skubal yesterday. Mm. He's going to be out for 2 to 3 months. Now, he's having, they call them loose bodies.
2: Yeah.
0: Removed from his elbow. Not Tommy John surgery.
1: Right.
0: We got some stuff that's floating on in the elbow. I don't necessarily know which one's worse. I think things just like breaking off of your elbow might be a little bit more concerning. Going into a free agent year, are we going to put this on WBC or are we going to put this on Tarek Skubal throwing from the left side was going to have some issues at some particular point?
2: I think we just got to put this on. I mean, this is what's going to happen to really any pitcher. I mean, there are pitchers who have had arm injuries and there are pitchers who are going to have arm injuries. I mean, those are the only two categories that there are. And Skubal, he only pitched, what, one game in the WBC? I mean, it's really kind of hard to pin the entire thing on that.
0: He only pitched one, and he was probably the most outwardly one where they're like, hey, he can only pitch this.
2: Yeah.
0: He can only pitch once. But then he's like, I still want to hang out with the boys, so I'm going to come back, but I'm not going to pitch. I'm just going to be hanging out in the dugout. That's a wild year for Tarek Skubal going into his contract year. I don't know that it's going to affect him much. I still think he's going to be maybe the richest pitcher that we've ever seen after this. Yeah. But it's going to be a little bit of a road to recovery for the Tigers left-hander. All right, there's Who's Hot, Who's Not, brought to you by Donovan Jorgensen Heating and Cooling, largest employee-owned HVAC company in the state of Wisconsin. 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You know the name. 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It's The Huddle. We round third, head for home, and we give you a wake and bake story on the other side. It's The Huddle on Fox Sports Radio, Wisconsin.

0: 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A win is a win. I don't care what y'all say.
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19: Final couple of minutes on beautiful edition on a Tuesday club going up edition of the Huddle on Fox Sports Radio, Wisconsin. 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That's better than saving the money, because when the product arrives, you're going to be in awe and happy that you did. And then you're probably going to go back, use promo code Huddle again for 25% off and free shipping once again, because it's just that good of a deal and their products are amazing. I don't know if this is like the best wake and bake situation and story that you possibly could have, but Armin, I feel like I had to wake and bake to look at all of these outfits at the Met Gala.
20: Yeah,
19: I
20: know, pretty wild stuff.
19: I'm like the least fashionable guy in the world, but if that's fashion, I'm cool dressing the way I am.
20: Well, it's not like fashion you'd wear like on a regular basis. It's supposed to be crazy and weird. I think I saw Katy Perry like in a fencing mask.
19: That's the last thing I'm doing.
20: I don't think it's functional. I always believe form follow function. I don't think I'm wearing that tomorrow to work.
19: No, but I am glad Joe Burrow's there. Because if there's going to be any sports infusion into the Met Gala, Joe Burrow and Justin Jefferson can do it, and we'll hang out here in the toy aisle. It's been a lot of fun. Thanks to Dave Gass for hanging out with us. Matt Miller, Armin, let's do it again tomorrow.
20: Let's do it.
19: We'll be back tomorrow coming up live at 5. It's been The Huddle on Fox Sports Radio, Wisconsin.
0: A win is a win. A win is a win. I don't care what y'all say.
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Break. And by the way, my wife went to see Devil Wears Prada 2, and she came home, and the first thing she said to me kind of floored me. I'll have that for you when we come back.

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18: 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Hands down. My wife and some girlfriends went to see Devil Wears Prada 2. And she came back and I said, oh, how was the movie? And she goes, you know what stood out the most? And I go, Anne Hathaway? And she goes, no. And I said, Meryl Streep? And she goes, yes, her haircut. And I said, oh, you and Meryl Streep have a similar haircut or hairstyle. And I go, okay. And I guess, I don't know why she thought that, but she kept looking at Meryl Streep and she thought of my hair. I don't know if anybody else is going to see it that way. I took it as a compliment. Do you see it, Paulie, that Meryl Streep and my hair?
19: Okay. I haven't seen DWP2, as McLovin used to say. But the coloring tone is similar.
18: Yeah.
19: The flow, hers is a little longer on the side.
18: Well, I'm thinking about maybe doing it a little bit more to accentuate.
19: A little more moppy?
18: a little more streepy. Meryl Streepy.
19: Okay. I would say no.
18: No? Okay.
19: Hers is like a flat white. Yours is more of a streaky white and gray.
18: Yeah. Yeah.
19: I'm going to say no on that.
18: Okay. I mean, I was like, and I said, okay, how was the movie? She said, better than I thought. And she said there weren't great reviews, but she said that the clothes were great. Anne Hathaway was great as well. Emily Blunt is in there too. But you don't have the guy from Entourage.
19: Adrian Grenier.
18: Yeah. Because Anne Hathaway moved on from him. And so people want to know if he was going to be in the sequel. Yes, Dylan?
20: Stanley Tucci's in it, right?
18: Yeah. He's always good.
20: Yeah, he is.
18: Stanley Tucci is one of those actors where you just go, he makes it better. He does. He makes it better.
20: Makes him eat pasta, too.
18: Yeah, he's traveling Italy. And he'll tell you where he's... And then Eva Longoria is traveling in France. Kind of doing the same thing. Yes,
20: what a
18: Paul.
20: Great gig.
19: This new Hollywood thing of delayed sequels is working out well.
18: Yeah.
19: Are you guys all in the date night DWP2 boat?
18: Well, my wife already went to see it, so no.
19: You don't have to go?
18: No, she already went.
19: She's not going to go again with you?
18: No.
19: Oh.
18: I'm not going. She can go if she wants to go. If she asked, I would say, nah, I don't think so. Unless we go like at 11 in the morning, like the first showing. And she tends to go 8 o'clock at night. I would go at 8 in the morning. Yes, Marv.
21: I will be going to go see The Devil Wears Prada 2. I don't care if my wife goes or not, but I'll be going.
18: Yes, Dylan.
20: I'll see it with you, Dan, if you want.
18: No, no, I don't want to see it.
21: We're all going at 11 on Saturday morning?
20: Yeah, 11 a.m.
21: Triple date?
18: No.
21: Where it's just us three?
20: Get a little breakfast?
18: Brunch,
20: maybe?
18: I'll wait till it comes out streaming.
21: What, so you can watch for 15 minutes and then leave?
18: I know. No, if I go to the theater, I do stay. I have to stay for the whole movie. If I stream, I don't get through anything in a single sitting. Yes, Mark.
21: Anne Hathaway on the short list of the term America's sweetheart?
18: Yeah, I think she's kind of... She's not Sandra Bullock-y.
21: Ooh. Julia Roberts-y?
18: I don't know if she's warm, friendly, kind of like that. She's extremely talented. But, you know, Sandra Bullock had that kind of fun. You could have a beer with her. You could go to a ball game. I don't know if Anne Hathaway has that.
21: Why? Because she uglied it up in Miss Congeniality?
18: Well, she just kind of... I thought she was great in Miss Congeniality.
21: Oh, she was, but just...
18: Like her comedy, you know, with Melissa McCarthy, what is that, Heat? Damn, there are some funny lines in Heat. That's like my female version of Step Brothers. Like, they're just nice. Great with their lines. Funny, funny, funny, funny. Yes, Todd?
1: I think Emily Blunt, though, may steal the show with this sequel as far as sweethearts and people that may get our attention, or at least my attention, in seeing that movie.
18: Okay. Well, she was in the original.
1: Was she?
18: You don't know anything about this. You know nothing about this.
17: He had to jump in.
18: You had to jump in. You didn't see the original.
1: I saw parts of it. I guess I didn't see the part where Emily Blunt was. I think I would have remembered that.
17: She's in the whole movie. Thing. She's in the entire movie. It's not a cameo by Emily Blunt.
22: You mixed her up with Stanley Tucci, I think.
1: That might be it. Might have been a Stanley Tucci thing.
18: Good thing Seton and McLovin aren't here. They would be really upset with you. Yeah, Paul.
17: Quick game. How much is the average movie ticket price in 2026? Want to go?
18: $12.
17: $16.
18: God, I was going to say that. I can't take a date. Reggie Miller will join us. Final hour.
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0: once LeBron leaves, and if this continues to happen with Luka, the conversation will be like, well, the guy's never available. That's why they traded him with, you know, away from the Mavericks. Heck, he wasn't there in LeBron's last year. He wasn't available for the playoffs. So if that continues with Luka, this will be added on to it. But I don't think that we actually start judging Luka's legacy until LeBron leaves town. Because the fall down of the Lakers when Luka has the team by himself, then you can add this on and be like, heck, even in LeBron's last year at 41, LeBron's running up and down the court. Where was Luka? That's the argument that we're going to have at that time. Whether it's a big legacy play or not, Luka is unavailable tonight. Jalen Williams also still out with his injury. Lakers and Thunder, 8:30 Eastern time. I have the answer. I have the answer on why the tip times on NBC are the way that they are.
1: Do you now?
0: Yeah, it's coming up next. 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I'll give you that information. Plus, when did Kenneth Walker know he was no longer going to be a Seahawk? Way earlier than you did. She's Monty. I'm Dan, in for Covino and Rich here on Fox Sports Radio. 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
10: I'm Dan Patrick, and this is Above the Noise. Nikola Jokic, Victor Wembanyama are two of the NBA's most unique problems. Dominant big men capable of taking over games in a variety of ways. But through discipline and clear defensive identity, the Timberwolves may have found as much of a workable blueprint as possible. Rather than allowing elite bigs to dictate the game in the paint, Minnesota has made it a priority to force them outside, pushing both stars onto the perimeter, daring them to win from less comfortable spots. Rudy Gobert, central to that strategy. The result has been telling. Against Denver, the Timberwolves held Joker under 20% from three, below 45% from the floor. Against San Antonio, the same formula resurfaced last night. Wembanyama still made his presence felt with 12 blocks, but he had just 11 points. You may not stop stars like Joker and Wemby. You're just trying to contain them. I'm Dan Patrick, and this is Above the Noise. 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